0: musicians had to be creative.
1: Just ask our next artist on Cooper's Covers. And now for something completely unoriginal.
2: Cooper's Covers. Tonight's cover is a punk rock anthem with a rap sheet. Originally written in 1958 by Sonny Curtis and the Crickets, as in Buddy Holly's old band, I Fought the Law didn't really hit the big time until the Bobby Fuller Four took it for a spin in 1966. But it was the Clash who cranked it up and reassembled it into a rebellious battle cry for the punk generation in 1979. Now, here's an interesting thing. When we were the Spiders playing at the VIP Club, we opened for the Bobby Fuller Four. Bobby Fuller later on committed suicide. So here's I Fought the Law, as done by the Clash.

0: We'll be back with more Alice Cooper next. Alice's Attic with Alice Cooper.
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0: Educating the world, one minion at a time. It's more fun and freaky facts on Alice's Attic with Alice Cooper.
1: Freaky facts. Well, it's time to get your brain juices flowing. Sounds messy, but here we go. The most used letter in the alphabet is E. And the least used is, of course, Z. There are more than 1,000 different types of bananas, but 95% of the bananas consumed in the world are the Cavendish variety. The rolling office chair was invented by Charles Darwin. That's like the guy that finally said, why don't we put wheels on suitcases? Mariah Carey still holds the record for most number one singles by a solo artist. And finally, the word cereal comes from an ancient Roman goddess, Ceres, who is the goddess of harvest and Cheerios. So, think about all of that while I take a quick break. I'll be back to take an email request from one lucky listener right after this.
0: Alice will be right back.
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1: Hey, Alice, the first album I got as a kid was The Who's Tommy. It brings back so many memories to hear that album. Can you play Pinball Wizard? Thanks, Ron in Chevy Chase, Maryland. Great album. The first real rock opera. How good is that? So here is The Who's version of Pinball Wizard.

0: 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Alice's Attic with Alice Cooper.
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2: 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It's got that classic Don Felder, Joe Walsh guitar firepower, and the band in top form, showing why they ruled the 70s airwaves. So let's hear it. It's Eagles, Already Gone. Guys are great players.

0: 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Alice's Attic with Alice Cooper.
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0: Now on Alice's Attic, a look at people that are strange and often dense, mindless, obtuse, vacuous. In other words, stupid.
1: Hey, stupid. Today's news of the stupid comes from Ohio, where the police were surprised during a regular traffic stop when they came upon a pet raccoon with a meth pipe in its mouth. The animal named Chewy had a glass meth pipe in its mouth and was sitting in the driver's seat of the car. The vehicle was pulled over because its registered owner had an active warrant and a suspended driver's license. And upon further search, the officer found meth and crack in the car. Well, if you have a pet raccoon that's addicted to meth, tell me all about it at alice@alicesattic.com. In the back seat, there were a bunch of raccoons that were like, one was on heroin, one was smoking a little grass. Stick around for some freaky facts right after this.
0: Alice will be right back with more rock and roll that doesn't suck.
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0: And now, Alice's Attic with Alice Cooper presents more fun and freaky facts. Take it away, Coop.
1: Freaky facts. It's time to become a genius thanks to Alice Cooper. Here we go. In 1926, Henry Ford introduced the 40-hour work week with weekends off, which shaped modern labor practices. New York City has over $1 billion in unpaid parking and speeding tickets. In 1977, a man sold all his belongings and rode a bicycle over 4,000 miles from India to Sweden because he couldn't afford a plane ticket. He had no friends, absolutely no friends that would loan him money. And finally, 6 is the smallest perfect number, meaning that it's equal to the numbers it can be divided by, 1, 2, and 3, unless it's actually a 9. Then it's not perfect. And here's Jimi Hendrix with If 6 Were 9. I doubt if he was talking about mathematics.

talking to her. I got my own life to live. I'm the one who's gonna have to die when it's time for me to die. So let me live my life the way I want to.

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2: 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Is this Kevin?
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2: You'll laugh, you'll cry, you'll headbang. 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
3: 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That's the Midwest. That's where I'm from. Not from there, but I'm from the Midwest. Aside from being home of the Middletown Studies in the 1920s, Muncie is the birthplace of the comic strip Garfield. Wow, did you guys just get nerdy just now? Anyway, I got lots coming up this hour, like Cooper's Covers, and just a few. But now, let's hear some music while I devour this entire lasagna.
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0: Imitation is the sincerest form of flattery. Either that, or they just ran out of song ideas. 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
1: Cooper's covers in 1995, Simon Le Bon, John Taylor, and Nick Rhodes, also known as Duran Duran, released the covers album Thank You, which featured truly interesting versions of Grandmaster Flash's White Lines and Public Enemy's 9/11 is a joke. But they also did some decent versions of The Doors' Crystal Ship and today's cover Thank You by Led Zeppelin. How did they get their name Duran Duran? The movie Barbarella. Watch that movie and you'll hear Duran Duran. Here it is.

0: 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Alice's Attic with Alice Cooper.
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0: Alice's Attic with more of Alice Cooper's email.
1: Email time. Hi, Alice. Loving the show. I was wondering what charities you donate to and if you can recommend a favorite. I am very strapped, but where I work would lack recommendations. I would donate to orphanages, but they don't exist anymore. Any thoughts? Thank you. Much love, Dory. Answer, well, Solid Rock. We have teen centers in Arizona. We're trying to make them all over the world, but right now we're just in Arizona, and any teenager can come in and learn any instrument, art, photography, everything, and it's all free. But we have to put the money up for that, so we are a charity. But if I was going to give to something, I would give to St. Jude's. It costs $2 million a day to take care of cancer children where the parents don't get a bill. And they take care of the parents while the children are being taken care of there at St. Jude's. I do a lot of stuff for St. Jude's, and I really believe in what they're doing. Well, if you want to donate to Alice Cooper's Solid Rock, write to me at alice@alicesattic.com. Stick around for some freaky facts right after this.
0: Alice will be right back with more rock and roll that doesn't suck.
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0: Alice's Attic with Alice Cooper presents more fun and freaky facts. Take it away, Coop.
1: It's Alice Cooper here to enlighten you with stupid facts. Here we go. Oreo has been the best-selling cookie in the United States since its introduction in 1912. That's a lot of hits, more than the Beatles. A single strand of hair can hold 100 grams in weight, which means the combined hair of a whole head could support 12 tons or the weight of two elephants. But don't try this at home, even if you have two elephants. The Concorde airplane traveled at 1,350 miles per hour, which got from New York to London in 2.5 hours. I took that trip 5 times.

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0: Fall is here. 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

0: Imitation is the sincerest form of flattery. Either that, or they just ran out of song ideas. Whichever the case, here's a Cooper's cover now.
1: Covering Led Zeppelin can be a bit like repainting Mona Lisa, but back in 1995, Stone Temple Pilots stepped up and took on Dancing Days from Zeppelin's 1973 album, Houses of the Holy. This cover landed on the tribute compilation, and Scott Weiland and the gang did it justice. They didn't try to out Zeppelin. Instead, they kept it modern and moody like only a 90s rock band could. Great band, STP. So, here's STP's version of Dancing Days. And just one little comment. I never understood why Mona Lisa was such a big deal. There were many more paintings that were much more expressive. I mean, whoever did the press for Mona Lisa, whoever their forward guy was that said, this is the greatest painting of all time, convinced an awful lot of people.

0: 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Alice's Attic with Alice Cooper.
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0: Alice's Attic with Alice Cooper and Alice's email.
1: Hello, Alice. I grew up next to Steve Perry when I was a kid in Northern California. He was even a talented singer back then. He was always into music. I remember him singing along on the radio, and he was always better than the original singers. Did you ever cross paths with him over the years? It was funny. I never really do remember ever meeting Steve Perry. Amazing singer. Yeah. Well, if you grew up next door to a famous rock star, tell me all about it at alice@alicesattic.com. I'll be back with a movie music madness tune, so don't move.
0: Your teller of Detroit stories, Alice Cooper, will return after these messages.
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1: Tonight, I've got a track that oozes glam rock greatness, All the Young Dudes by Mott the Hoople. The Bowie-penned anthem has been turning heads since 1972, and over three decades later, it found new life on the soundtrack to the 2007 indie hit, Juno. The film was all quirky charm and awkward teenage wisdom, and the song fit perfectly. Very well written. Very, very, very well written, and very well acted, that movie. So, here's All the Young Dudes from Juno.

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2: Welcome to the deepest confines of the mind of Alice Cooper. It's a bit dusty up here, and oh, is it cluttered. There's a memory of hanging out with John Lennon and Anne Murray at LA's The Troubadour in 73. And over here is Alice's Cortez High School locker combination. And why is there a random recollection of pre-concert pickled herring in Oslo in 2017? But amidst the mélange, there's a wealth of rock and roll tidbits and knowledge that never fails to entertain and engage. So without further ado, here's your fastidious host. It's Alice's Attic with Alice Cooper.
3: 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But in the meantime, let's get started with this.
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1: Okay, Gustavo, what did you find for us? Traffic. Love it. Traffic was one of those bands that lived in the sweet spot between rock, jazz, and straight-up jam band. The song Light Up or Leave Me Alone came off of their album The Low Spark of High-Heeled Boys, which already gets points for having one of the weirdest album titles ever. This particular song wasn't sung by Stevie Winwood, but by drummer Jim Capaldi, who also wrote it. Traffic, one of the great, great bands of all time. If you haven't heard the first Fantasy, Mr. Fantasy album, I mean, come on. There's not a bad song on there. So here's Traffic with Light Up or Leave Me Alone.

0: 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You think radio this brilliant is free? We'll be back with more amazing Alice Cooper after the break. Alice's Attic with Alice Cooper.
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1: Hi, Alice. I'm a singer and a songwriter, but usually I get stuck on ideas and I can't finish them. I've been working on my album for 5 years already. Do you ever get blocked? Do you have any tricks to get past to finish a song? Thanks for helping. Yeah, what the trick is if you get stuck on that song, it's probably not flowing. You're probably trying to stick something into something that doesn't work. Okay? So, leave that song alone. Come back to it. Start another song. Well, if you need help finishing your album, drop me a line at alice@aliceisattic.com. If you've been working for 5 years on an album, you're overthinking it. Okay? I'll be right back after this with some rock trivia, so don't move.
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1: Which Blackfoot song is often compared to Skinner's Freebird? Highway Song, and I can see why. Starts slow and moody, and then halfway through explodes with drama before the ending with a long guitar solo. And here's a fun fact. Ricky Medlock, Blackfoot's frontman, actually played drums and sang with Skinner in their early days before forming Blackfoot. So, let's hear the track. Here's Highway Song.

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0: 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Alice's Attic with Alice Cooper.
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2: 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Amarillo ISD is winning on the academic scoreboard, and we're just getting started. 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
2: You've probably noticed that everything costs a lot of money, right?
3: Sure.
2: Groceries, gas, everything, you name it. That's why it's not surprising that over half of Americans have a side gig, an extra way to make cash every single month. And, you know, you always talk about it. You're like, oh, I need a side gig. I need to make some extra money. How am I going to do it? There's a guy that has over 100 different options on his YouTube channel. And some of them, things you've never heard of before. It's coming up next.

0: Everybody needs some extra cash now more than ever. So what's the side hustle that's actually going to give it to you? Well, you got to talk to the guy that's come up with hundreds of ideas. Nick Loper is the chief side hustler at Side Hustle Nation. You can visit their YouTube page, Side Hustle Nation. 40% of Americans do something to make extra money on the side besides their primary job.
1: No, you're right. And some of the numbers I've seen are even higher than that. And it's one part in response to economic necessity and the rising cost of literally everything. And the other part is almost out of this like proactive spirit to use your free time more effectively, more productively, and say, look, maybe I could or should be doing something to improve my financial livelihood.
2: Nick, Anna says that you've come up with hundreds of ideas on this. How does it work that you put those in play for other individuals, right? Because being an idea man, sexy on the outside, but it doesn't necessarily mean that this was a success.
1: Well, for me, the Side Hustle show is very much choose your own adventure, right? We'll put out hundreds of different ideas. And early on, my hypothesis was I'll be the guinea pig. I'll go out and test out a bunch of this stuff. And still, to this day, testing out side hustle apps and different services. So I found one recently that paid me to video the aisles at Target. The company that was facilitating this was like getting paid by the brands that wanted to see how they were positioned on the shelves.
0: Wait, Nick, I need to know, how much money do you get paid to go take videos at Target? I could do that every day when I'm there.
2: I think they filled the position.
1: This was through an app called Hetal Retail, H-E-T-A-L. I mean, actively recruiting Target, Walmart, all this stuff. Worked out to be about $20 an hour. I am attracted to the types of side hustles that maybe not today, but maybe someday have the chance to decouple your income earning power from the hours that you put in. There's a lot of plug and play options out there like this Hetal Retail or like DoorDash, Instacart, Uber driving, right? It's pretty straightforward. Everybody can go and do it. And if your goal is to make an extra couple $100 this weekend, like it's probably a viable option, but you almost have to fast forward 2, 3, 4, 5 years. Does that make a meaningful change to my bottom line or to my personal profitability? And trying to set up a side hustle or business in such a way that there's some potential to scale. My original side hustle was a comparison shopping site for footwear, where I didn't have to be sitting in front of the computer. If somebody wanted to buy a pair of shoes, they could go do that through the website. So stuff like that, where you're setting it up once and you can get paid over and over again.
2: What is paying me the most money for the shortest amount of time invested?
1: Yeah, we found a recent one. It's called the Amazon Influencer Program, which is a horrible name because you don't really need to be an influencer to do this. Take little product review videos, and I just started with the stuff I had lying around the house. Like, oh, here's my standing desk. You upload these videos to Amazon, and then if somebody watches your video and then buys the product, they sprinkle you a little bit of commission on that. Hey, thanks for helping us make this sale. And I've already started to see some extra commissions. I think yesterday was like $20. It was like, that's
2: hey,
1: fantastic. And you can upload it.
2: Wait a minute. I mean, I'm ordering from Amazon 5 times a day. Wait, no, so this is something I got to do.
0: I get that ad, but I didn't realize that you could just take the items that you already own, film about it, and then if people watch your videos, you collect a check. That's a whole different ballgame for anybody. That's awesome.
1: Yeah, it's a really easy one. And some of the stuff is never going to sell, but it only took 5 minutes to make this little video. No right. production, no editing, just point the camera at it, start talking about it. And I've had some friends who went really nuts with it. And they would go over to their friend's house and say, oh, can I house sit for you while you're out of town? Meanwhile, they're filming all of the toys and pots and pans and everything and really going crazy with it.
2: That is great. I mean, these are things that everybody has in their house, and your phone is obviously already in your hand.
0: Nick Loper is the chief side hustler at Side Hustle Nation. You can find his YouTube channel with all these incredible ideas to make some extra cash on the side. Thank you so much, Nick. We appreciate it.
3: Well, it's looking like things are going to stay pretty cloudy, drizzly, and just overall dreary out there for the rest of your Friday. Those temps are staying down in the mid to maybe high 50s at best, but the good news is winds are on a downward trend and should be calm going into this evening. At worst, you might see a light rain shower. Now, going through the overnight period, we'll drop down in the low 50s out there. Skies will stay cloudy, maybe a little bit of patchy fog as you start out your Saturday, but then tomorrow gets really pretty as we're going to see the sunshine come out. We're going to see those winds stay calm. Temperatures in the low 70s. With your first alert forecast from News Channel 10, I am Sheldon Brashears. The
0: Eagle. Does your spouse have any say about when you work out and where? You're going to get the whole story, and then you'll be the judge. Couples Court, it's coming up next.

0: Amarillo's classic hit station, 100.9 The Eagle. One couple.
1: It makes me furious. I just don't get it.
2: This is what she wants to do.
0: One problem.
2: My daughter wants to do a spa weekend for her 16th birthday.
1: And I'm being deprived of going there because I'm a guy?
0: You decide the outcome.
3: All right, Gabby, you got to be happy to hear that, right?
2: Yeah, I mean, we can have a family dinner when we get back in town.
0: It's Couples Court on the Anna and Raven Show.
3: Every day a couple joins us. They let us know what their disagreement is about. And then it's up for you to decide who's right. Frankie and Isabella. Isabella, how long have you guys been married?
4: We've been married 3 years.
3: And you have a baby too, right?
4: Yes, we do. We do have a six-month-old baby.
3: Okay, so what's the problem?
4: Well, I get up every morning to do a workout and sort of clear my head and try to get the baby weight off. I think apparently it's been bothering him that it makes noise. He claims it bothers the neighbors, although nobody else has ever said a word to me about it. So I think it's just him, and it's just really inconsiderate that he doesn't understand that this is good for me. I get up, I take the baby to daycare, I go to work, I get everything done, and he should just either embrace it and get up and do it with me or stop complaining about it.
5: Just for my clarity here, you said, well, Frank implied that the neighbors are complaining. Are you in an apartment building? Are these like, you know, wall-to-wall condos? What's the situation?
4: Yes, we're in an apartment, so okay. He thinks that it bothers the neighbors, but no one said a word ever.
3: Frankie, what's going on?
6: What's going on is she's making a ton of noise at 5 o'clock in the morning, and I can't sleep through it, and it's kind of like throwing off my entire day.
5: Isabella, are you doing heavy weight training in there? You grunting and throwing down weights, or are we talking about equipment? What are we talking about here?
4: No, I have no weight. I just run. I just run on the treadmill.
5: Yeah.
3: On the treadmill.
4: I'm not making noise. Mm. Yeah, I'm not grunting. I'm not making noise. I'm not slamming metal plates together. It's basic.
6: It does make noise, okay? It makes too much noise for me to sleep. I don't know what else I have to say. I don't know. To me, it's just like cut and dry. It's just inconsiderate. I wish you would just go to a gym, please.
4: But if I go to a gym, I have to get back in time to get the baby up, get him to daycare. It just doesn't make sense. I just want to get it done and be on my way. And you should be supporting that. I mean, this is my health. This is what helps me
6: honey,
4: mentally.
6: I know. I'm not a morning person.
4: Just put on some headsets and some relaxing, calming music, and you won't even notice.
5: Right, then a freight train could drive right through the apartment. You would never even know.
4: Exactly.
5: I mean, I think that this is when you have a house, right? You know, this is why the treadmill ends up usually in the basement or in the garage or whatever, someplace where it's not going to make a lot of noise, because they do. It's not like there's a silent treadmill. It doesn't matter how the building is made. If you're not on the first floor, like, you're going to hear that. You're going to feel some impact from that.
6: Yep.
4: I mean, if you really wanted me to go to the gym, I'd be gone for about an hour and a half. You'd have to get up with the baby, so you'd actually be getting less sleep.
5: Yeah, change your life.
3: None of the neighbors have ever complained or say anything. Frankie, that's just something you assume is happening?
6: I asked one of our neighbors if they can hear it, and they said yes, they can hear it sometimes.
5: That's
4: but
5: not
4: that's
5: the same
4: not saying someone's complained about it.
3: Right. There's a difference.
5: Right.
6: Okay, well, I'm complaining about it.
3: Okay.
5: Well, that's obvious.
3: Yeah, yeah. Essentially, she's waking you up early, and you're not happy about it. It has nothing to do with her fitness or, you know, her getting back in shape or anything like that. It's just that she's disturbing your sleep.
4: So your needs are more important than mine is what you're saying.
3: Well, I think that's up to the audience to decide. Does the baby wake up?
4: No.
3: Okay. So is Isabella being inconsiderate for waking up her husband every morning at 4:35 in the morning when she goes and works out in the family room?
5: 1-800-330-9999. Whose side are you on? It's the Couples Court with Anna and Raven.
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3: Frankie and Isabella have a six-month-old baby, and Isabella says she gets up with the baby all night. She gets up, gets the baby ready for daycare, drops the baby off at daycare, goes and works a full-time job, which is why she gets up between 4:30 and 5 in the morning to go run on the treadmill in their family room. Mm-hmm. And she needs to get her exercise in. It makes her feel good. All that mental health.
5: Hey, well, Frank just thinks that it's obnoxious. He's like, first off, we live in an apartment building. I can hear the treadmill like it's, you know, a car driving through the room. It's just too loud. Go to

0: to the gym, find somewhere else to work out, or just find another time to do it. And he implies that the neighbors are going to start complaining, but really he's polling the neighbors.
1: Well, the neighbors have never actually complained. He right. just says it's going to be loud for everybody else. It's inconsiderate. But what do you think? Whose side are you on? 1-800-330-9999. Timothy.
2: I'm on the guy, I forgot the guy's name, but I'm on his side. Because I know for sure I would not want to get woken up on a treadmill at that time in the morning.
0: It is rough to be woken up every single day when you think you're getting your slumber.
1: I will say, though, that you get used to it, and then you'll start sleeping through it
0: typically,
1: after a while.
0: You would think so, right.
1: Whose side are you on? 1-800-330-9999. It's a couple's court.

0: Does your spouse have any say about when you work out? Even if it's keeping them awake or waking them up early in the morning?
1: Yeah, I mean, it's a tough scenario, obviously, when you're in a small space. And in an apartment building, that's going to be... it's going to be rough at times.
0: Yeah, Frankie and Isabella. They have a six-month-old baby. Isabella says she's got a lot of stress. Full-time job, has to bring the baby to daycare, stays up all night with the baby. So she gets up between 4:30 and 5 o'clock in the morning to run on the treadmill in the family room because that's where it is. They live in an apartment building.
1: Yeah, it's making her feel great. It's making Frankie feel terrible. He's not getting any sleep. Mm. He says it's obnoxious.
0: Oh,
1: you know, people are going to start to complain. There's just too much noise associated with it. You got to find a different time or you got to go to the gym.
0: No, the baby doesn't wake up.
1: Right.
0: Just Frankie.
1: And nobody has knocked on the door and said, what the heck?
0: What do you think? 1-800-330-9999. Louis, whose side are you on?
2: Her side. He is totally selfish. Totally selfish. So he loses an hour's sleep. She's the mother. She probably does everything. Sounding like the conversation. And work. It is a big adjustment working full-time with a baby.
1: Yeah, I mean, she did say that she gets up. She gets the baby up and all that stuff. I mean, I tend to agree with you,
2: then
1: right?
2: Slacking.
1: Yeah, if you're not handling all that stuff, let her do it.
2: Maybe he could work out. He'll feel better.
0: Hey, Grace, what do you think?
3: I honestly think that if it's good for her to work out and it's good for her health and it's good for her body, maybe there's some kind of compromise they can come up with. I don't know. Maybe they can shut the door, do something else, come up with a compromise so he can sleep and she can still get her workout in.
0: Well, he can just ignore her and she can continue doing what she does.
1: I mean, most situations come with some sort of compromise or give back, right? I mean, you have to know that. That's regular life. So it sounds to me like the benefits for her and for their family outweigh the negative.
0: Mary, whose side are you on?
4: I'm on the wife's side. Tell him to get a grip. She does far more in probably the marriage relationship, whatever it is. She's got a baby. She's got to uphold her part in it. She has to do his. You know, she's trying to do it for her health as well as still looking good for herself and them. Stop with the not getting sleep, okay?
1: I think once you have a baby, you give up sleep the rest of your life, right?
0: Yeah, right, that's how it works.
1: Right.
0: Yeah.
5: The verdict is in. Jury foreman, what are the results?
0: Isabella, our audience agreed with you today. Frankie, if she is not bothering the neighbors and she is not waking up the baby and you're the only one that's having a hard time with this, put some earplugs in. Put your head under the pillow. Like, this is her time to exercise. And you need to support that.
6: Oh, thank goodness. I'll buy you headphones. Really nice noise-canceling ones. Hey, baby?
7: Yeah. I don't know if that's going to work, but, I mean, I'll try.
1: You know, I think that there's obviously consideration. So you've got a new baby. You're growing your family. Chances are you're not going to live in this apartment building forever, right? So maybe you're going someplace else. Maybe the new place has a gym downstairs. Or, you know, maybe you're going to be going into a house or whatever. Something can change in the future. You want to make sure that it's a consistent part of your lifestyle first. But it's a great habit, Isabella, and good for you. It's making you feel good.
6: You
1: got the votes.
6: Thank you. Thank you. I do love you, baby.
7: Love you too, honey.
0: All right. If you have a problem too, send an email. CouplesCourt@annaandraven.com. Anna in the
8: weather. Well, it's looking like things are going to stay pretty cloudy, drizzly, and just overall dreary out there for the rest of your Friday. Those temps are staying down in the mid to maybe high 50s at best, but the good news is winds are on a downward trend and should be calm going into this evening. At worst, you might see a light rain shower. Now, going through the overnight period, we'll drop down in the low 50s out there. Skies will stay cloudy, maybe a little bit of patchy fog as you start out your Saturday, but then tomorrow gets really pretty as we're going to see the sunshine come out, we're going to see those winds stay calm, temperatures in the low 70s. With your first alert forecast from News Channel 10, I am Sheldon Brashears.
0: When was the last time you went to your favorite Italian restaurant? You ordered your favorite thing on the menu. Now, what if you actually got that dream trip and you went to Italy and you got to visit and you looked at a menu and you were like, wait a minute, where's my favorite dish?
1: I don't think I would be able to. I feel like I wouldn't recognize half the stuff that was on the menu. It would probably all be delicious. Mm-hmm. Don't get me wrong.
0: Mm-hmm.
1: But I wouldn't know what to order.
0: My dad's about to blow your mind. It's coming up next.

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1: It's a hard lesson for a lot of Americans to learn. Raven, get ready to have your mind blown.
2: Okay.
1: An Italian exchange student was brought by his American host family to visit the Olive Garden. And of course, he had to ask why he was there.
3: Why am I here?
4: I would get the fettuccine alfredo. Alessandro, they have carbonara.
5: Hey,
4: they have
5: calamari and fried mozzarella will be enough torture for me.
1: Enough torture? What?
2: Now, that sounds disrespectful.
1: Oh.
2: On the other hand, I'm not sure why they would have brought him to that restaurant.
1: Oh, Alessandro, what are you talking about? Why are you so upset?
2: Sounds a little bitter.
4: Can you explain to people that they don't have alfredo in Italy?
5: It's not an Italian thing. It's not
1: an Italian thing. So, okay. You know, my parents are from Italy, mm-hmm. and my dad owns Italian restaurants. He is a chef. And I always giggle when people think that American Italian food is what they actually serve in Italy.
2: Yeah.
1: So I decided to go stop by my dad's house last night and have a conversation with him.
2: Okay.
6: Dad, I have a question about Italian foods that Americans eat. I need you to tell me if it's really Italian or not, okay?
7: Okay.
6: Fettuccine Alfredo.
7: Not Italian.
6: Where did it come from?
7: America.
1: Yep. Yeah. Sorry to break the news to you.
2: I mean, you guys like cheese. Well, I know you know of cheese.
1: Ha-ha.
2: You bring the big wheel and then you do the hot cheese. I like that.
1: Interestingly enough,
2: yeah.
6: What is fettuccine alfredo?
7: It's cream, egg yolk, and grated cheese.
6: Why isn't it Italian?
7: We don't make that in Italy. We make the fettuccine alfredo with just cheese in Italy.
1: The heavy cream, all that? That's American.
2: I mean, but that's not Italian. But I can get a pasta with cheese is what you're telling me, right?
1: Yes, yes.
2: Okay, good.
1: You can get that if you want. Trust me, they'll know you're American.
2: Thank you, Italy. Good news. I'm still coming.
1: Yep.
2: I'm still coming.
6: How about mozzarella sticks? That's definitely Italian, right?
7: Definitely not. Also American Italian food. Don't forget, there's a lot of Italian-American food.
1: It's a lot. There's so much of it.
2: I'm not a big mozz guy myself, the fried mozz guy, but my wife loves it.
1: Yeah.
2: Absolutely loves it.
1: Mm-hmm.
2: It does strike me as a fair food, though.
6: Well, then garlic bread definitely has to be really Italian, right?
7: Never seen garlic bread in Italy.
1: Never once.
2: Wait a minute.
1: Never once have I gone to Italy, to any of my parents' towns, and seen garlic bread being served.
2: I'm going to be real with you. Like, the fettuccine alfredo thing, I think I remember hearing at some point in my life. Mm-hmm. The mozzarella sticks, that's not shocking to me. Garlic bread, this is eye-opening.
1: Well,
2: can I get it there?
1: They serve you fresh bread and they give you oil on the side, olive oil on the side. They don't even bring you butter. That's not a real thing.
2: No.
1: You get the butter on the side. That's not a real thing in Italy.
2: What do you guys get butter for?
6: Chicken parm.
7: Chicken parmigiana. That could kind of be because it's got the chicken cutlet with the mozzarella and the sauce, but mostly American.
1: Yep.
2: Wow.
1: Yep.
2: Okay.
1: Never saw it.
2: Anything else?
1: Oh, interestingly enough.
2: Huh.
6: How about everyone's favorite spaghetti and meatballs?
7: Definitely American, not Italian. You're not going to get spaghetti and meatballs in a restaurant in Italy.
1: You want to know what actually was eye-opening to me?
2: Why? Please, somebody tell me.
6: So where did it come from? Because I know, you know, obviously Nonna, we grew up with Nonna's always making us meatballs.
7: It came from here. Pasta and meat, you know, make meatballs, chop meat.
1: Yep. When the Italians came here, including my parents and my grandparents,
2: yes.
1: They decided to make all these their own things. But if you go to Italy and you talk to any of my cousins, they don't even understand why we eat these things. It's Italian-American.
2: This is crazy to me.
1: Right. So if next time you book your trip and you go out there,
2: I'm going to have to bring garlic bread. I'm going to have to bring
1: my own luggage.
2: I'm going to have to bring my own.
1: Uh-huh.
2: Yep.
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2: If you've ever wanted to be a body language expert, because it really is the closest to having a superpower that you can have, the ability to read minds through people's movements, how do you do it? How can you tell if your boss is lying, if your kids are lying, or your spouse is lying?
3: Or that professional poker player that's got a hoodie and sunglasses.
2: Tracy Brown is the third top body language expert in the world, and she is coming up next.

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2: I want you to want me.

0: tell if people are lying at home and at work. Tracy Brown, she is the number three body language expert in the world, and she's a leader in training people to increase sales by detecting deception. Tracy, you know, I used to teach public speaking, and I remember like the old school things was if somebody's hands were crossed, that meant that they were not telling the truth.
1: Eyes dart to the left.
0: Yes.
1: Tracy, I would imagine that there are updated methods.
2: The most important thing, compare people to themselves, because what happens is a different part of our brain takes over when we go to lie, and it doesn't do a very good job of managing our body language.
1: So if there's somebody that I'm somewhat familiar with and all of a sudden they're trying to be more slick, right? More smooth talking or more evasive, then I should be suspect.
2: Absolutely. It changes like that. Like, when exactly do they start to fidget, right? Because body language by itself, there's intricate dance between the words and the body language. And that's where the meaning of our communication really comes in.
1: Show and tell is a big one for me. You're telling me everything, but you're showing me nothing. I ask you a question and you dance around it with all these other little details that I don't really need instead of answering that question. That's always been a big one for me. Does that still work, Tracy?
2: Oh, yeah, that one's totally legit. When they start answering questions you didn't ask, you better pay attention right there. Now,
1: right.
2: Maybe they have a hoodie and they pull that hood up tight with sunglasses and all those kinds of things. Just because you can't see their face doesn't mean the rest of their body isn't leaking information. And I'll tell you where it leaks out.

0: the most is in your feet, because we have the least control over our feet. You can tell where someone wants to go. Do they want to be in the conversation with you, or do they want to go? Like, look where their feet are pointing. If they're pointing towards the door, they want out of there.
1: So let's say you're a parent and your kids walk into the room. What do I look for so I know that they're immediately not telling the truth?
0: So I had a really good friend, same problem with her boy, and he was about 13, 14 years old. He would start rubbing his pants repetitively over and over in a small kind of way. Now, that's a term, it's called an adapter, and it's a way to let off stress. So why would you be stressed to a potentially innocent question unless there was something that you're hiding? Another thing that you can look for, they'll start to back away from you. Just real slow. They're trying to exit the situation.
2: Okay, Tracy, how about tea leaves at work? How do I read them?
0: You know how you can tell how stressed someone is? Look at their blink rate. We have zero conscious control over our blink rate. When you start to not blink, they're under threat. They're scared of something. Answer some of those unspoken questions and slowly start to move them towards revealing what's going on in their mind. And it can be as simple as asking just a real casual question like, you know, what else do you think you got to say about this? And then just be quiet. And that silence starts to raise their cognitive load, how much their brain is working. It can be really uncomfortable. And if you're okay using that silence, they may be in like a ton of pain. And to relieve it, they may just start blurting out the truth.
2: Right. They spill their guts.
1: I like that.
2: My stepfather used to say in sales, and he is a lifelong salesperson. It's funny because when we first got on the phone, I said to myself, how would this apply to sales? I'm not really trying to do that gotcha moment as you spoke of, Tracy. But my stepfather used to always say, once the offer is on the table, the next person who speaks is dead. And he meant, the next person who speaks loses in that the deal has already been made at that point, and anything past that is just a game. This is very insightful, Tracy. I can't wait. Check raise. I'm going.
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1: Well, it's looking like things are going to stay pretty cloudy, drizzly, and just overall dreary out there for the rest of your Friday. Those temperatures staying down in the mid to maybe high 50s at best, but the good news is winds are on a downward trend and should be calm going into this evening. At worst, you might see a light rain shower. Now, going through the overnight period, we'll drop down in the low 50s out there. Skies will stay cloudy, maybe a little bit of patchy fog as you start out your Saturday, but then tomorrow gets really pretty as we're going to see the sunshine come out. We're going to see those winds stay calm, temperatures in the low 70s. With your first alert forecast from News Channel 10, I am Sheldon Brashears. The
2: Eagle. It's frustrating if you get a one-star review and you're a small local business, right? Because people read those reviews and sometimes it can really hurt your sales. It can hurt your business.
3: And sometimes people don't write genuine reviews. Oftentimes people will use this as like extortion or if somebody's got a personal vendetta. I had somebody actually try and hit me up for money when they posted a bad review this past year. Somebody we never did business with before in my life.
2: It's so weird. What a weird thing. But imagine confronting the person that gave you a one-star review and threatening to punch them in the face. It's exactly what happened, and it's coming up next.

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1: When was the last time you left a one-star review? And were there repercussions from it? An Alabama couple who owns a new ice cream shop called The Local Scoop have been arrested after harassing a customer that left them a one-star review online. Here's the owner confronting the person that did it.
2: Don't you ever, ever worry about The Local Scoop again, okay?
1: Don't come to The Local Scoop. Don't come around here no more.
3: That's right.
1: No.
3: I like that.
1: Right. Here he is explaining himself and why he left that one-star review.
4: Just didn't have a good experience, so I wrote a bad review. I didn't think nothing of it until she reminded me of it. She assaulted me, touched my torso 3 times. She knocked the phone out of my hand and pretty much destroyed the back of it. Kicked it under my car.
5: Well, yep. You can't do that.
1: No, can't do that.
5: I love the idea of her touching his torso 3 times. She poked him like the Pillsbury Doughboy. I heard it was 3 bad reviews he left. How many times are you going to leave a bad review over one visit?
1: You know, it's funny. Raven and I were talking about this yesterday when we saw the news break. And Raven writes reviews all the time for everything. I never do. But I never do.
5: You know what's funny is I'm reviewing my reviews right now. Yeah. And I'm seeing that I am a serial positive reviewer.
1: Oh.
5: I typically do not review if I've had a negative experience. I leave it to myself. There is only one-star review in all of my reviews here.
1: Well, I was inspired after we had this discussion last night. So when Bloomingdale's sent me a survey and said, if you review your last purchase,
5: you filled out the survey.
1: I filled out the survey. And it was...
5: I don't know if it's the same thing.
1: No.
5: Did you post it?
1: Yeah, I had to write a review.
5: Okay.
1: So it was for these Sam Edelman shoes. I wrote, cute, but not if you have fat brick feet like me.
5: Yeah.
1: Half my toes hang off the side, runs narrow, very uncomfortable. 3 stars.
5: Okay. Well, I mean, I don't feel like that's a negative review so much for the product as much as your foot.
1: My foot is terrible. Yeah. I have a fat foot. It's really difficult sometimes.
5: Would you like to play a game? I have one-star review in all of my stuff.
1: Okay.
5: I will read to you the review,
1: yes,
5: and you have to decide what kind of business I'm reviewing.
1: Let's go.
5: How about that? If I could give less... I just want to, again, state that I'm normally a very nice person because this review is...
1: Anytime you have to say that out loud, you know it's not true.
5: If I could give less than 1 star, yes, I certainly would. At the moment, I'm contemplating taking them to small claims court. We hired this company over 2 months ago to repair our 2 stacks. When they came out, the salesperson seemed very knowledgeable, quick to offer an incentive, and I booked the services that day. After some research, I thought it was a good choice. Nothing could have been further from the truth. Took our deposit of nearly $1,000 and disappeared. I was told it was reasonable to expect them 2 to 3 weeks out, 3 to 4 if the weather was bad. No contact from then on in the main office. Every time I called, I got the runaround days later when they'd call my wife back despite me explicitly instructing them to talk to me. After 2 months, I'd had enough and began calling the main number and leaving messages for everybody. 3 calls in 5 days, no response. My wife finally got a number from the Facebook page, and that day, the owner called me back. He offered absolutely no reason why I had not been contacted or the work had not begun or completed. Said simply, we failed you. I said, okay, well, I don't see how we move forward. Send me my refund. He said, I'll have it in the morning. No problem. This morning I called back, same back channel phone number, and I haven't heard anything. It's been 10 days, no refund. I'm very upset. By the way, I've booked a competitor at this point who, despite COVID, heat waves, and various storms, is going to be on the roof in a week at a near mirror price. My advice is don't be fooled by all the trucks, commercials, videos, etc. that this company throws at you. They're quick to take your deposit and then never show up.
1: Okay, first of all, you've put more effort in this one-star review.
5: I was so upset.
1: Than you've ever put into anything you've ever done for the show.
5: I was very upset.
1: I just want to make that very, very clear.
5: Listen, I'm a wordsmith, okay? When you upset me, that's what happened. I'll write one on you next.
1: Is it for a roofing company?
5: It is not a roofing company.
1: Is it for a solar panel company?
5: It is not for a solar panel company.
1: Is it for a window company?
5: I mean, how many guesses are you going to get?
1: No. What is it?
5: It's a chimney company.
1: Oh. Did you get your $1,000 back?
5: I did.
1: All right.
5: It took 4 months.
1: Okay. All right.
5: 4 months!
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0: What do you think is the most dangerous piece of playground equipment when you take your kids, or even at recess when they're at school?
1: To be fair, I injured myself on just about everything that used to be on the playground when I was younger. I think that they're safer now, but there's still plenty of things fraught with danger.
0: I've had an issue with monkey bars my entire life. My family, the women in my family, have been doomed because we do not have the upper body strength to do the monkey bars. But I have my little one.
1: Continue to purvey this terrible story about you and your family. You can do this.
0: Dakota, my little one, she is what the doctors like to call spirited and strong-willed.
1: Crazy.
0: And she has decided. She's not crazy. She's
1: wild.
0: Wild.
1: Yep.
0: Yes.
1: Can't be tamed.
0: And I have told her, I go, you can't give up, baby. You can't give up. Even though in my mind, I'm like, just give up.
1: Right.
0: Your sister can't do this. I can't do this. None of us have been able to.
1: Your grandmother couldn't do it.
0: We don't have it.
1: Nobody can do it.
0: We don't have the upper body strength. We've been deemed. Our genes are doomed. And she.
1: It's ridiculous.
0: Will not stop. And I've talked about this at length in the past. And then she came home the other day.
2: Mm-hmm. What happened again?
3: The monkey bars hurt me.
2: Yeah, what happened on the monkey bars this time?
3: They just, like, gave me a cut.
2: Your hands are torn open.
3: I know. It's, like, so weird.
0: It's so weird.
1: This is crazy that you have talked about this so much and made her feel like this is insurmountable. That, according to her language, it's like the monkey bars attacked her.
0: No.
1: They hurt me.
0: Well, she tried so hard, and her hands came home, the blisters, like there were ripped.
1: So she really went at it for a while.
0: She's been, she has dedicated her life to conquering the monkey bars, and I'm proud of her.
2: Didn't you fall off twice last week?
3: Yeah, but that's probably not the case.
2: What does that mean, not the case?
3: Like, not what happened.
1: Oh.
3: Because, yes, I did kind of fall off a million times.
1: Yeah.
3: But not today.
2: No, today you just ripped open your hands.
3: Well, I didn't fall off like how I did last time. Last 100 times.
0: The last 100 times she fell off. Last time she ended up in the nurse's office because she fell so hard on her side. And that's what I'm concerned about. It's like she's going to break an arm.
1: Do you think that, Simone Biles never fell? All right. Do you think that Venus never scraped her knee? Serena never scraped her elbow? People fall.
2: Can you make it all the way across by yourself? Have you done it yet?
3: I only done it on kind of monkey bar.
2: Yes or no?
3: Yes.
2: Yes or no, for real?
3: Well, not yet.
1: You need to stop telling her she can't do this.
0: No, I want her to keep going, but every time she comes, like, the bruise on her leg was so big. I'm like, they're going to call authorities
1: on
0: me.
1: Right, you're going to get in trouble.
0: I looked at her hands. Like, she couldn't go to dance and do gymnastics and stuff because her hands were so ripped open from the monkey bars.
1: Someday, though, she's going to cross those, and your family will forever be changed. All right? And her daughter someday will be able to do this no problem.
0: I hope so. I hope you're right, but I don't know when that day will come. When it comes, we're going to have a celebration. But in the meantime, what do you think is the most dangerous apparatus at the playground? Is it the monkey bars? What's your story? What do you think it is? 1-800-330-9999.
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2: Well, it's looking like things are going to stay pretty cloudy, drizzly, and just overall dreary out there for the rest of your Friday. Those temps are staying down in the mid to maybe high 50s at best, but the good news is winds are on a downward trend and should be calm going into this evening. At worst, you might see a light rain shower. Now, going through the overnight period, we'll drop down in the low 50s out there. Skies will stay cloudy, maybe a little bit of patchy fog as you start out your Saturday, but then tomorrow gets really pretty as we're going to see the sunshine come out. We're going to see those winds stay calm. Temperatures in the low 70s. With your first alert forecast from News Channel 10, I am Sheldon Brashears.
3: The Eagle. The thing about the playground is that it can be a very dangerous place.
4: Sure.
3: Yes, my daughter is desperately trying to make it across the monkey bars. She comes home with a new injury every single day.
4: Everybody needs a quest.
3: Her hands were ripped open with blisters. She fell on her side the other day, had to go to the nurse's office. I'm trying to decide, are the monkey bars the most dangerous? What do you think? Oh, look, I'm looking at the text line. Robin said, my daughter broke her arm on the monkey bars at school.
4: Yeah.
3: I'm not surprised. Yep.
4: We used to have, in the playground at the place where I grew up, we had the metal slide. I mean, this is years ago, right? So we had all the typical stuff with the metal slide, the chain swings. Getting your finger caught in one of those, like pinched in that, is always very painful.
3: I wonder if they still have them.
4: Instant blood blister.
3: Yeah.
4: But remember the, like, just the metal things that you would sit on, and it was on a, like, a big spring, and you would go back and forth? Ours were like worn in. You could get that thing wailing. And if your hand slipped, boom, you were busting your lip on the front of that thing.
3: Yep. 1-800-330-9999. What do you think is the most dangerous piece of equipment on a playground?

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1: What happened again?
2: The monkey bars hurt me.
1: Yeah, what happened on the monkey bars this time?
2: They just, like, gave me a cut.
1: Your hands are torn open.
2: I know, it's, like, so weird.
1: So weird.
3: I mean, monkey bars don't bite people, all right? You get on the monkey bars, you apply yourself, and it either works out or it didn't. It hasn't yet. But she's on her pathway.
4: Dakota is going to be 8 soon, and she has not mastered the monkey bars, mostly because my family, all the women in my family, have been cursed with the lack of upper body strength to be able to do the monkey bars.
3: It's a terrible affliction that you believe is processed in your genomes and your DNA.
4: Correct. And every day she comes home from school with a new injury. She's fallen off. She's got bruises. And she came home with the biggest blisters. Her hands were ripped open. That's how hard she's holding on. For dear life,
3: yeah,
4: to make it across.
3: If you want something bad enough, Anna, you're willing to put in the blood, sweat, and tears and time.
4: I'm trying to figure out, are the monkey bars the most dangerous piece of equipment on the playground? What else is also very dangerous? 1-800-330-9999.
5: Let's talk about seesaws. It's because you need two kids who are equally balanced. If one thing goes wrong, one kid goes flying, one kid falls off the seesaw. There's no way to hold yourself in. I think it's an actual nightmare. I don't know why people go on it or allow their children on it, for that matter.
4: When I was younger, I was a very heavy child. And I remember having to get on the seesaw, and it would take two of the skinny girls to get on one side to be able to seesaw with me on the other side. And I remember, like, how that stuck with me was that the beginning, I didn't go on the seesaw anymore because I got it. You had to, like, all the kids had to, like, line up to get on the other side.
3: They are, you know, sneaky dangerous. They got rid of those at a lot of playgrounds, too. I feel like you don't see them as much as you used to.
4: Good.
3: Yeah. Terrible. But you're talking about for self-esteem.
4: Yes.
3: Not people losing, you know, an eye socket, an eye orbital bone.
4: Still sad and dangerous.
3: Yeah, I guess so.
4: Chris, what toy or playground item is just unnecessarily dangerous for kids?
6: Oh my gosh, these slides that are on the playgrounds now, like, they are really hot. It's plastic, too. You would think that it wouldn't absorb the heat like those metal ones we were on when we were kids. But they're really super high, and every kid wants to climb around the slide or climb up the slide.
4: Oh, climbing up the scams.
3: Yeah.
4: They want to climb up from the bottom.
3: Yeah.
4: It's every man for himself on the playground.
3: You know, you're right, man. I mean, the metal ones used to be the real danger, and they were fast. The metal ones you think of as faster, but they're steeper now. And there's always, like, the playgrounds around my house, they always have, like, three slides attached to the first thing. And there's, like, a lower one, and there's a middle one, and then there's a top one.
4: Yep.
3: And the middle one is hairy for me, all right? When I go up to the top, no, my knees are shaking. Like, it's a lot.
4: There's a playground in my town where I made a video about it because I couldn't even believe that it was a real slide. The thing has to be like a 90-degree slant. It is so high, and it goes straight down.
3: Yeah.
4: And it's the most intimidating thing. And I was like,
3: it's like going to a water park.
4: Oh, my gosh.
3: It's crazy.
4: Great. And they shoot out.
3: And there's no supervision whatsoever. Yeah. So, like, you know, literally a toddler can roll right up on that thing and be like, yep, today's the day.
4: It shoots them out like a bullet. It comes right. They come flying out, and it's covered. It's like one of those tubes. So, like, you don't even know. All of a sudden, you see them up there.
3: Right.
4: And the next thing you know,
3: warning.
4: They just fly out 14 feet at the end of the slide.
3: It's like a potato gun with a four-year-old attached to it.
4: Yep.
3: Yeah.
6: It's dangerous. And it's also really, like, tight up there.
3: Oh.
6: So,
3: yeah.
6: Like, for me to go up there and help my kids, and like I can't fit up there, so you kind of just have to let them do what they're going to do.
3: That's right. Yep. That's right. I have been stuck in one of those slides. Mm-hmm. Yep. Don't do it. Mm-hmm. You're taking your life in your hands.
7: Hi, this is Johnny Black.
8: And I am Aubrey James. Is this Kevin?
9: Yeah, you got me.
7: Kevin, my friend, you've won our getaway giveaway contest.
8: Woo! 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
9: That is fantastic.
8: Any idea where you're going
9: to
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7: All right, Montana, man, you're going to want some spending money. 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
2: Another question for the parent panel is coming up. So if you are a parent and you are outspoken and you've got thoughts and you want to be part of the parent panel, we switch out the parents every quarter. You could sign up at annonraven.com. We've had a lot of fun meeting this quarter's panel. Mm. They're really, really good. One of them has five kids. She's very busy.
3: Well, it's amazing to me the opposing viewpoints, but it's a good spot. It's a safe spot where you can put those. And we want to hear from both sides, right?
2: Absolutely.
3: So whatever it is, as long as you're able to put together your thoughts on the situation, like, that's exactly who we're looking for.
2: Right. So they always say it takes a village, right? It takes a village to raise a kid. So we're the village. We're creating the village. And we got an email asking about, what do you do when your child is well behaved at school? Teacher says they're a joy, but then at home, it's like a nightmare and a biter with the siblings. We're going to talk to the parent panel coming up next.

0: Turning now to our esteemed
1: panel. Our panel of experts weighs in
2: today. Checking in with our panel.
3: It's time for the Parent Panel with Anna and Raven.
4: Every quarter, we select new parents to be part of the Parent Panel. You can sign up at annaandraven.com. Or if you have a question that you want to pose to parents across the country, you could also submit it there. Savannah has children that are 8 and 13 years old.
5: Yes.
4: Looking at this email that came in today, her son is 8 years old, does well in school. Teachers say he's a joy in class. The problem is at home. Talks back. He's constantly fighting with his brother and sister. He instigates all the fighting, and he bit his sister so badly last week that he actually broke skin, and
6: they can't
4: get him to calm down once he starts to scream.
5: That's not be controversial, but it sounds to me like there's consequences at school, but there isn't at home. Maybe that's why the kid feels like they can just act out at home. A lot of people like gentle parenting nowadays, but gentle parenting is for gentle kids. And my son was 8 at one point, and to be biting people and physically hitting them at 8 years old, I'm sorry. A little pat on the butt didn't hurt nobody.
4: So how would you handle that? That's your kid.
5: I would spank their butt and take away everything and be strict about it. You know, don't give it back a day later. The real world has real consequences. You're not just raising children. You're raising adults.
6: The biting behavior is kind of scary.
4: Well, it's
6: at a certain age, because you don't know what that means, where that's headed. So you're right. Might be sandal time. Might be wooden spoon time.
4: I mean, 8 years old. My girl's going to be 8 years old in a couple months, and that's old.
6: Yeah.
4: She was a biter when she was 4 or 5.
6: Right, but that's different, right? At 8 years old, you know that it hurts.
4: And it's right.
6: You're doing it deliberately.
4: Remember when I had a biter back? It was really traumatic.
5: Yeah, I'm saying bottom back.
6: Yeah.
5: That always works. It's really important for kids to learn boundaries, and that's way too old to not know other people's boundaries.
6: It's assault, I mean, frankly, right?
5: It is.
6: You're breaking skin is, that's dangerous.
4: Even if it's your brother or sister, doesn't matter.
6: No.
4: So, Tyler, your kids are 18, 12, 6, and 4. I got that right?
7: Yes, you do.
6: No wonder you sound tired.
4: Yeah. What do you do with these kids when they're fighting their brothers and sisters, but they're perfect at school and you can't get them to chill out at home?
7: It's different for everyone. I mean, you got to get the one-on-ones. You got to get them separate and try to pick their brain. I mean, these kids are smarter than you think. The 4-year-old, she's like a boss baby, man. She controls a lot. They run behind her, but when she gets upset, she's a Leo. And, I mean, them emotions run. So a lot of times, I get the other kids distracted, whether it's the iPad. They all have their own iPhones, stuff like that. And then, just mess with them a little bit, talk to them, make some jokes, play with them, tickle them. I don't know, but it's different each situation. I don't have a go-to.
6: Mm-hmm.
7: I really just feel it out because, I also work with kids as a living, so they're all unique. It's not really, this works for every kid. It really doesn't work like that.
6: You know what I find a lot of times when a kid is misbehaving is just they want to be the center at that moment, right? Like what they need is they want some focus. If you can just sit and spend some time with them one-on-one, which is not always available, but, if you can try and make that happen, you can, like you said, you can try and decipher it a little bit. Now, some part along there, too, they also got to be taught that they can't be the center of the tension at all times, right? They got to find their spots, but it's like something to unlock, yeah.
7: Yeah, while you're figuring it out, you also talk to them, walk them through it. The school thing is kind of simpler because the teachers, they have a balance. They have a schedule. They can treat everybody the same, Whereas when you get home, the attention spreads. And this kid may need attention. They might have had a bad day at school. They might have got a boo-boo. You never know. It's different every scenario. A lot of times, people have their go-to, and then they get frustrated when it doesn't work. And

0: just like, try something different. When you have different ages and age groups, they're all going through different things at different times.
1: Sure.
0: So it's really a trial and error.
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13: Well, it's looking like things are going to stay pretty cloudy, drizzly, and just overall dreary out there for the rest of your Friday. Those temperatures staying down in the mid to maybe high 50s at best, but the good news is winds are on a downward trend and should be calm going into this evening. At worst, you might see a light rain shower. Now, going through the overnight period, we'll drop down in the low 50s out there. Skies will stay cloudy, maybe a little bit of patchy fog as you start out your Saturday, but then tomorrow gets really pretty as we're going to see the sunshine come out. We're going to see those winds stay calm, temperatures in the low 70s. With your first alert forecast from News Channel 10, I am Sheldon Brashears. The
2: Eagle. They always say it takes a village, right? A village to raise your children. Well, we're creating the village here at the parent panel. If you

0: would like to be part of the parent panel. Every quarter, we pick different parents from across the country, and we call you randomly, and we're like, hey, we got this email. What do you think? If you'd like to sign up, you can head to annonraven.com. But we did receive an email to the parent panel. The 8-year-old son is a joy at school. No problems whatsoever. Teacher says he's well-behaved. The problem is when he's at home. Bites his sister, fights with his brother, starts all the fights, nothing they do, taking away the iPad, all of it. Nothing makes him stop. He's absolutely wild. What do you do in this situation?
1: Differing opinions so far. So far, we got corporal punishment, a little smack on the bottom, right? Take away everything, Anna. And the other one is just get inside their head and figure out what's going on. Listen, you don't have to take the advice from those on the panel, but it's always beneficial to hear what other people are doing in their households.
0: I'm looking at our Facebook page at Anna and Raven, and a lot of people say you got to talk to the pediatrician because maybe it's time to see a therapist. All right, let's check in more with the parent panel. It's coming up next.

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5: It's time for the Parent Panel with Anna and Raven.
6: Krista is part of our Parent Panel, and if you don't remember, she has your baby just turned 1 year old, right?
7: Yes.
6: Yep. 1-year-old, 5-year-old, 11-year-old, 16-year-old, and 22-year-old.
8: So right, she's an entire panel on her own.
6: Yes. An email came into the Parent Panel from annaandraven.com. Their son is 8 years old. At school, perfect. No problems whatsoever. Teacher says he's a joy in class. The problem is at home when he's constantly fighting with his brothers and sister. He instigates the fights and he bites. He broke skin and nothing they can do can calm him down.
7: I feel like there has been a period of time where they all test it.
8: Mm-hmm.
7: And even me, when I was younger, I bit my sister. Mm-hmm. But I don't bite anymore.
6: Good. That's a good thing.
8: What age group would you say typically that this was going on, Krista? I mean, is there a time where you'd expect it to be over? And did any of them ever break skin?
7: There was only one time that one of them broke skin shortly after one of them had started school. When that was going on, we had a lot of homework. And I felt like the one felt like we were just spending a whole lot of time with the new one that had just started school. I feel like it was more like an anger, retaliation, like that type of thing.
8: Yeah.
7: And it was difficult and it was a hard time because I was reading in some material and it said the kids sometimes can feel like a black sheep. Even if you don't make them feel like that, no one's ever said that, the kid feels like that. And until they feel, I guess, like they're more in place with their family, you know, they just act out. And I feel like biting is just, you get so mad, you only can hit and pull and push so many times. I feel like biting is on the list.
6: Do you think that this is a common thing where kids act out at home and they don't act out at school? And how do you correct that?
7: I do think that there are kids that, and I think it's small, because like my husband, he was a teacher for a little with his sister, and I've worked in the library. And we, through that, met a whole bunch of kids that we would hear the same thing. Oh my gosh, these kids are so nice and good. Your son is so much of a joy. And then we would hear from like the parents and they'd be like, well, at home, from the time he's home until the time he goes to bed, it's nothing but screaming and fighting. And it's just like a lot. And so we had suggested to some of the parents 20 minutes of positive time with their kids so that it's not always like negative confrontation or like the kids spiraling out trying. Because sometimes the kids don't realize that they're trying to get attention, I think. And they're getting in trouble.
6: Right.
8: Krista, who did they bite? You? Their sibling?
7: No.
8: Who did they bite?
7: No, a younger brother.
6: Yeah.
7: Well, it does sound like, you know, oh my gosh, there could be like this crisis and my kid's going too far and now maybe we need to look into other avenues. Sometimes it could just be as easy as teaching them that their big emotions like don't require the aggression that you're showing them, you know, like that you're showing your sibling or your parents.
6: That's true. You know, we do a lot of big breathing in our house and like it works. We're like, all right, let's do our breathing. And it just, even if it calms the situation for a minute, it redirects it. And you know, you brought it up earlier with the 20 minutes of positive talk. Like, that's something that's good and they look forward to and they remember.
8: Well, buying yourself some time can be all the difference, right?
6: If you want to voice your opinion on this too, you can head to our Facebook page at Ann on Raven or sign up to be part of the Parent Panel at annonraven.com.
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2: My daughter wants to do a spa weekend for her 16th birthday.
1: And I'm being deprived of going there because I'm a guy?
0: You decide the outcome.
3: All right, Gabby, you got to be happy to hear that, right?
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3: Every day a couple joins us. They let us know what their disagreement is about. And then it's up for you to decide who's right. Rick and Kathy. Kathy, what's going on?
4: Well, we bought a house about 4 years ago, and our backyard looks like a jungle, okay? My kids don't want to play back there. The neighbors are looking at us like we're the trash on the street. Mm. My husband doesn't really like to go out there and work, but he says he's going to do things. So anyway, I looked it up, and it's about $17,000 to clean our backyard and make it look pristine. He thinks it's a waste, but I don't. I think it's going to improve our house, and if we try to sell our house will look better. He's just so cheap, and I can't get it through his head. He's never going to clean it up. It's 4 years now. Hmm. I don't know what's wrong with him.
5: Well, so wait a minute. You looked this up, or you had somebody come out and take a look? Because, I mean, the internet says one thing, and then, you know, physically when somebody comes out there and, you know, gives you an estimate, that's something else.
4: I had one of my neighbors, they have a lawn service. So okay. I had my neighbor's lawn service come over, and that was his estimate.
5: Okay. Rick, what's your side of this?
6: Well, number one, I think it's ridiculous the amount of money they ask for things like this. I mean, yeah, the yard's overgrown a little bit in certain areas, and I get out there and work. She says, I'm going to do things, is what I say. I do things. When she's not home, I have a chainsaw that I bought 3 months ago, and I've cut some things down. I've weeded some things out. I'm helping as much as I can to improve, especially where the neighbors can see our lawn.
5: Yeah.
6: But I can't do everything, and I understand that really something has to be done, but that's a ridiculous amount of money.
3: So I have an important question. When it comes to landscaping, to me, there's two different kinds of landscaping. There's landscaping for pretty, because you want it to look more attractive, and because maybe, Kathy, you feel embarrassed that your home doesn't have the same landscaping as the other people on the street.
5: Okay.
3: And then there's the dangerous side of it, where there's trees that need to be taken down because they're a danger to the home. Is it the trees that are going to fall and they're not good, or is it overgrown and just ugly?
4: It's overgrown. It's ugly. There's all little burrs out there if the kids try to play. There's rats starting to come by looking for food.
5: Okay.
4: It's getting ridiculous.
5: Yeah. I mean, I've had a landscaper come to my house and give me an estimate that I was like, what? I didn't even expect something like that. And when you've got trees and other things that got to be cleared out, it's big work.
3: It adds up. It adds up quickly.
5: I mean, they're not going to do it for free, given the fuel costs right now that they're dealing with on top of it, too. One thing that's nice about this is you pay for this, and then you're good. Right? They turn on the water, and other than that, you're basically fine. You just mow the lawn after
3: that. You still got to upkeep it.
5: You still
3: got to upkeep and do all that. And, you know, Rick with his chainsaw every 3 weeks when he goes out there.
5: Right.
3: Are you going to be able to upkeep it?
6: Well, we don't have
4: they drag it away.
6: Trees.
4: They take it all, you know, they get it out of the yard.
3: Yeah.
4: Everything's disposed of through them.
5: Yeah. And in a week, it looks markedly better. And then, you know.
3: Yeah, but you're 17 grand in the hole. In my house, the landscaping is like one of the last things.
5: Yeah.
3: And every time my husband wants to go buy all these trees and all these plants, I'm like, time out. Hold up. Like, there's other things that we need to do first.
5: It's an investment.
3: Is Kathy out of line for wanting to spend $17,000 to finally fix up the yard after all these years so she could have a property that she's not embarrassed of with her neighbors?
5: Once and for all.
3: Yeah.
5: 1-800-330-9999. Whose side are you on? It's the Couples Court with Anna and Raven.
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7: Well, it's looking like things are going to stay pretty cloudy, drizzly, and just overall dreary out there for the rest of your Friday. Those temps are staying down in the mid to maybe high 50s at best, but the good news is winds are on a downward trend and should be calm going into this evening. At worst, you might see a light rain shower. Now, going through the overnight period, we'll drop down in the low 50s out there. Skies will stay cloudy, maybe a little bit of patchy fog as you start out your Saturday, but then tomorrow gets really pretty as we're going to see the sunshine come out. We're going to see those winds stay calm, temperatures in the low 70s. With your first alert forecast from News Channel 10, I am Sheldon Brashears.
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9: $17,000 for landscaping. Is that asking too much? Oh, that's what's going on with Kathy and Rick. They moved into their home years ago, and the backyard, the whole yard is a disaster, in Kathy's words anyway. She says, Rick keeps saying he's going to do it, he's going to do it, he's going to do it. He doesn't do anything. The kids can't play back there. It's embarrassing. Our yard looks so embarrassing compared to all the neighbors. And I got a quote, says $17,000. Like, we need to just suck it up and do it so we could have livable space outside.
10: Rick thinks that's absolutely insane. He says, I'm doing it at my own pace. I'm working the way that I can on this project. I mean, I tell you what, we had a slope in my backyard, and I called a couple quotes over, and I said, yeah, listen, I'm concerned about drainage and so forth. I want to make sure it comes out right. They wanted $22,000 to bring in three dump trucks full of soil and level the yard out. Things are pricey.
9: Landscaping's expensive.
10: By the way,
9: it certainly is.
10: We carried our own wheelbarrows. That's what we did.
9: Yeah.
10: So, yeah.
9: What do you think? Whose side are you on? 1-800-330-9999. Michelle?
11: I'm on the wife's side, but I definitely think on any high priced project that you do, you should get at least three estimates.
10: Yeah, that's the rule, right? The rule of three. 100%.
9: I always say that, but then after
11: Absolutely.
9: Two, I'm like, that's enough.
10: Right, you're like, I'm tired of talking to people. Thanks for the
9: Thanks,
10: call, Michelle.
9: Whose side are you on? 1-800-330-9999. It's a couple's court.
10: So true.

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1: $17,000 to completely renovate your yard and get all new landscaping. Is that asking too much? Kathy and Rick moved into their home a few years ago. The landscaping has always been a problem. Rick keeps saying, I'm going to do it. He never does it. Kathy went and got an estimate, 17 grand. He thinks she is crazy.
2: Yeah, I mean, when you think about that kind of money, it's a whole lot. In my mind, the first things that pop up is like a roof, your windows, or something that has four wheels and you drive to and from work. It's a lot of money, but is that what it costs nowadays? And is it worth it?
1: Right. Does it add value to your property? Does it make her feel better and proud of where she lives?
2: Is it necessary? Because you can't do it.
1: 1-800-330-9999. Tin on Raven, whose side are you on?
3: I'm on the husband's side. I think $1,700 is a bit excessive. I think they should call it around and get a better quote.
2: $1,700? $17,000, girl.
3: $17,000, exactly. That's excessive.
2: Thanks for the call. You're right. That is expensive.
1: It's a lot of money.
2: Meg, what do you think?
4: So I have one question. What's wrong with Kathy? Why can't Kathy get out there and landscape? It's a great workout. Or she could do it with her husband. They could have some fun with it.
1: To me, yeah, sure. I mean, I don't do that. But but I just don't know. If there's like big trees, it's a different story than pulling weeds.
2: Listen, you can do a certain amount of cleanup, but if you're not a professional or don't have a certain amount of equipment, then you're going to reach your limits on some things. But you're right. I mean, why not start with that? Well,
1: Phoenix, whose side are you on?
5: I'm on the husband's side. I think it's absolutely insane to ask $17K for landscaping. And also, who cares if your house doesn't look like the neighbor's house? It's your house. Why does that matter, first of all? Second of all, it's also, like, if the kids want to play with birds, the kids want to play with birds. You know, it's nature. Who cares? They're gonna see it anyway.
2: I like that it doesn't bother you.
1: Yeah. Well, right off your back.
0: The verdict is in. Jury foreman, what are the results?
1: Rick, our audience agreed with you today. $17,000 seems like a lot of money. If it's not something you're comfortable with, there's nothing wrong with getting some more estimates, but there should be a plan in place to figure out how to take care of your property. Nobody wants an overgrown, embarrassing property. You want a house that you're proud of.
6: I agree. But yes, more estimates. Exactly. That's what we need. Even if it cuts it down $3,000, I might go for that.
2: You'll see value when you see the job completed.
1: Right.
2: But research is 100% key. It's a serious investment.
1: Kathy, you cool with that? He's not saying no, which is a leap from before.
2: It's an improvement.
1: He's just saying we need more prices.
7: I'd stop the divorce. Yes, if he wants to go and check it out with other people and maybe do a little out of time, but let's get it done.
1: Yes.
7: That's all I want is my kids to play outside before they go to college.
1: It's true.
2: Yeah, that's a good key.
1: If you have a problem too, send an email, couplescore@annonraven.com.
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2: All of a sudden, it sounds like your children are speaking a different language in the back seat, and you realize, no, they're not learning Cantonese in school. That's just new slang words that you're too old to know now.
3: I feel like I'm actually picking up on some of this stuff finally once again. I used to be really good at this. And then I got really bad at it. But I think I'm better now.
2: You know, they always say it's like the middle school kids that start all the new slang. But I even realized my daughter is in third grade right now. Mm-hmm. She'll say things and I have to, and I smile and I laugh, and then I have to go home and Google what she's talking
3: about. Look it up.
2: Right, exactly. Right. I bet you know less than you think you do. we're gonna say all the newest
3: slang
2: terms.
3: That's pretty much the way you feel about everything I speak about.
2: There's seven new slang terms. Let's see how many you actually know. It's coming up next.

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0: It's Generation Wars. What are all those new slang words that your tweens are using that sound like a foreign language? How many do you actually know? Today, Raven is representing Generation X. Producer Sophia is representing Generation Z. Seven new slang words that the Alpha generation is using. Who can get the most right? Raven, you are the dog toy squeaky noise
1: to buzz in.
0: And Sophia, you are the bell. All right. Word number one.
1: Mm-hmm.
0: I can't do Nathan. Go ahead, Raven.
1: I can't do nothing.
2: I can't do Nathan. It comes from this Fortnite video. I can't do Nathan. And they used it anytime that they didn't want to do something. I was like, well, can you do that? I can't do Nathan.
0: That's right. I'll take that.
1: Thank you very much. Look at me.
0: Wow, that was really well done.
1: Crushing it.
0: All right, next word. Lapis. Lapis.
1: Lapis.
0: Go ahead, Raven.
1: Lapis is like, this is my thing. Like, this is, I've got it right here.
0: Sophia, do you want to argue that? Because that is incorrect.
3: I couldn't even make a guess if I wanted to.
0: Okay.
2: Lapis is still going strong. Kai Sanat, he missaid something about Minecraft. Lapis.
0: So, Lapis.
1: What?
0: Is in Minecraft, there is a, I guess, some kind of mining stone that they call, it's L-A-P-I-Z. But the guy said it wrong and said Lapis, and he thought it meant like drama free.
1: Yeah.
0: Or like, I'm living Lapis.
1: Yeah.
0: So now everybody just says Lapis.
1: Lapis.
0: Lapis.
1: Okay.
0: That's cool. All right. Nobody gets the point for that one.
1: Yeah. All right. Next.
0: Funky A. Raven.
1: It's funky as, you know, it's funky like or funky as.
0: Sophia.
1: Funky,
0: funky,
1: funky. AF.
3: That's
1: no.
3: what I said.
0: You're both wrong.
1: What?
2: Funky egg. Baby, we'll meet in the bar. We'll drive a funky egg. That's another Fortnite video that went viral.
0: It's a Fortnite video that went viral. The kid was singing the Janet Jackson song. Maybe we'll meet at a bar. He'll drive a funky car. But the kid said, he'll drive a funky egg. And now everybody just says funky egg.
1: Are you playing Fortnite? What's happening?
3: And Minecraft.
0: Right, well,
1: right.
0: Said, this is Generation Alpha.
1: Next.
0: That's exactly what Generation Alpha is doing.
3: Oh, wow.
0: Verity. All right, go ahead, Sophia.
1: Go.
3: Like bad? Is it like bad, scary?
0: Incorrect.
1: Is it like Sexy Dirty Time, like that movie that's coming out of the same name?
0: No.
1: Okay. Sorry.
2: And then Verity meme is still really strong right now. It's me, Verity, Verity. They're talking about Verity all the time.
0: And that means truth or real. Keeping it true or keeping it real. All right, I've got two.
1: These
0: more.
1: Words are dumb.
0: Well, these are what they're saying,
1: all
0: Raven.
1: Right. These all words right. are dumb.
0: This one you guys should know. It's been around a long time. LARPing. LARPing. Yes, Sophia.
3: When you like fake do something for clout. Right?
4: Today, if someone says you're LARPing, they aren't calling you a nerd. They're calling you a liar. It's the new term for just making stuff up for clout.
0: Yep, that's exactly right. Look,
1: wow, look at you.
3: Yeah, I like to LARP sometimes.
0: Yeah.
1: Do you?
0: I'm a known LARPer.
1: Wow, okay.
0: One last one.
1: All right, last one. Here we go.
0: Sophia, if you don't hit that thing so fast.
3: Okay.
0: Because this says a lot in my house. Chud. Yes, go ahead, Sophia.
3: It's like big and ugly.
0: Okay, yes, you are correct. Mm. And there's a whole background behind it.
2: Chud. The very beginning of Chud goes back to a film in 1984 called Chud, and Chud was an acronym that stood for Cannibalistic Humanoid Underground Dweller.
0: Yes.
2: This term was then adopted by different political groups and used to poke fun at the opposing political party using memes and online forums, specifically referring to them as fat losers who live in their mother's basement.
0: Correct. Yes.
1: Producer Justin was mouthing this the entire time from the second room.
2: Now, that meaning of being a fat loser that lives in your mother's basement has been taken offline and now is just being used to refer to somebody as a loser.
0: You're Chud.
1: Okay.
0: Yes. Well, congratulations.
3: Like
0: you guys both failed today.
3: We're both Chuds.
1: Thank you.
0: You're both Chuds. Yeah.
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9: Well, it's looking like things are going to stay pretty cloudy, drizzly, and just overall dreary out there for the rest of your Friday. Those temps are staying down in the mid to maybe high 50s at best, but the good news is winds are on a downward trend and should be calm going into this evening. At worst, you might see a light rain shower. Now, going through the overnight period, we'll drop down in the low 50s out there. Skies will stay cloudy, maybe a little bit of patchy fog as you start out your Saturday, but then tomorrow gets really pretty as we're going to see the sunshine come out, we're going to see those winds stay calm, temperatures in the low 70s. With your first alert forecast from News Channel 10, I am Sheldon Brashears.
10: It's allergy season again. If you catch yourself sneezing and then you hear somebody across the room yell, bless you!
11: I'm sorry. Why are you bringing this up? Are you a thousand? Are you my grandmother?
10: Well,
11: are you my pharmacist?
10: It's just because my eyes are itching and my nose is running and I'm like, oh, here we are again. But it's funny because even my seven-year-old says bless you when people sneeze. And does anybody know why we do that? And why do we all have to do it?

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1: They could be hot. They could be cold. Anna and Raven play Am I Close?
2: We were so close! So close.
3: Am I Close? Every week we learn about something new. What are we learning about today, Justin?
1: The changing of the seasons brings an often overlooked element to it. Allergies. The seasons change.
4: Oh.
1: And Gesundheit. Nazdrovia, Chokyasha, Yarhamukala. Yes, all the ways to say bless you.
3: Oh.
1: But why do we say bless you? When did that start? Okay. Where does it come from? Why?
4: Oh, I actually have a theory on this.
3: Oh, me too. All
4: explain right. The game.
3: So 30 seconds on the clock for both Raven and I, and then we explain why we think we say bless you to people. And then Justin tells us if we're close, and then he reveals what it actually is.
4: Who's going first?
3: You go. Ready on your mark, get set, go.
4: It used to be believed, and I'm not sure if it's actually true, but the heart takes a jolt when you sneeze. It may pause. It's something electrical or whatever, that it actually like puts your body through an instant trauma. So you could die at that moment. Most people don't. It's very, very rare. But they say bless you when it turns out that you start breathing again and you're, you know, laughing and still amongst the living and all that stuff. Although you may have boogers all over your face. Either way, the good news is you've survived it if you've heard the phrase.
3: Oh, gosh, I feel kind of dumb because that's exactly what I was going to say.
4: Hold on. Well, 30 seconds on the clock for you, Anisep. You better be innovative.
3: I'm a market set ego. Okay, he's kind of right, but the thing is that your heart skips a beat. So when you sneeze, your heart skips a beat, and at that moment, you actually are dead. So saying bless you is you coming back to life from the death
4: Interesting theory.
3: The sneeze. I guess we're both right. I still have 10 seconds, but I'm pretty sure that's what it is.
4: Oh, you're pitter-pattering out there?
3: Yeah.
4: I believe your theory was vampire.
3: Justin, are we close?
1: You're pretty close in the sense that, with modern science and in health knowledge, that's pretty accurate. But it goes way back before then, back to way, way old times when it was just more of a superstition. So back in the days of the early Roman Empire, a series of bubonic plagues was sweeping through Europe. Not
4: nice.
1: Like the big black one in the 13th century, but even well before that, in the 5600s AD, during the plague of Justinian, mm-hmm. I looked that one up. Pope Gregory the First.
4: His name was for him.
1: Pope Gregory was encouraging people to say bless you because it was thought it was a quick prayer because it was going to protect the sick people from imminent death by bubonic plague.
3: Mm-hmm. Oh.
4: They probably should have washed their hands instead. Yes. That would have been a good idea, or come up with plumbing.
1: Also, at the same time, they thought that evil spirits could get into your body because your body was stopping at that time. And so if they said bless you and gave you a little prayer, then it would stop the evil spirits from actually happening.
4: Okay.
3: So it was to prevent the demons. So we were kind of close. It's your heart stops, but also to prevent the demons. From coming into your body.
4: Slow down. I want to know what's the modern science now and understanding of this situation.
3: Are we still dead when we sneeze?
1: Yeah. Well, it's not death. It's not le petit mort, as the French call it, but your heart does stop for a second. It is physically impossible to keep your eyes open while you sneeze also, by the way.
3: Oh.
1: But rampant superstition in Poland says that a sneeze is because your mother-in-law is talking about you, and it's usually not a good thing.
3: Well, that would have been accurate when she was alive.

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9: It's always so fascinating. The Ann on Raven Roadshow is back, so we're looking for your submissions. We do this once or twice a year. We have our friend Ryan Brecklin from Nest Egg Auctions come on the air with us, and you can submit items that you don't know what they're worth. You don't even know where they came from. Maybe you inherited them, or maybe you saw it at a tag sale, Goodwill, you picked it up, and you're like, I think this is maybe worth something. You can submit it, and Ryan will tell you the provenance behind it, where it came from, and most importantly, he'll also tell you what it's worth.
10: Yeah, he's a fascinating guy who's got a background in just about everything. He's one of those people that can track things down, so you'll learn things about items that you think you knew about, even.
9: Yeah, I'm looking at some of the submissions that came in last night.
10: Anything good?
9: It's a vase.
10: Vases and the vases.
9: But this one's got this guy that looks like he's a pilgrim, and it says, "Quarreling dogs come halting home."
10: All right. Well, we'll find out.
9: Anyway.
10: So Ryan knows some pilgrims.
9: He was once a pilgrim.
10: Right.
9: Yeah. If you have something around the house, this is the week to do it. Get it submitted by Sunday at annaandraven.com.

0: What do you call your grandmother? Or what did you call your grandma, I guess I should say, too? I guess also I should add, if you are a grandmother, what do your grandkids call you?
1: I think that a lot of people nowadays, they try and design what the kids are going to call them.
0: Well, that's exactly what's happening.
1: I just figured babies do whatever it is they want to do. I called my grandma grandmother.
0: Grandmother?
1: Yeah, a grandmother. I called her grandma, grandmother, grand. Yeah.
0: So my, my family's from Italy, so we always, it's always no. Always been nonna and nonno. And I'm always interested when I hear other names and other cultures and, you know, what they do.
1: On the Portuguese side, it was vava and vava.
0: Yeah. So I'm looking at this, and the reason why this even comes up is because my Instagram algorithm had a couple interesting things happen this week. One, an insane amount of interviews with Judge Judy.
1: Okay.
0: No idea why.
1: Isn't she, she's taking off the show.
0: She must be doing something, because I don't know why she's, you know, monopolizing my algorithm. But one of the clips, she talks about what her kids and her grandkids call her.
2: For the children, I'm mom or mother, and for the grandchildren, I'm Nana, and none of the great-grandchildren speak yet. So
0: she's Nana, and I was like, they should call her Judge Nana. Wouldn't that make the most sense?
1: I will call her whatever she wants, because that yacht is like 300 feet long. I will call her whatever she wants.
0: Then there was this story that kept popping up on my algorithm too about Grumpy Gran 1948. So Grumpy Gran, she's a 78-year-old Scottish grandmother named Kathy Bowie, and she's been named the world's oldest female Fortnite streamer by the Guinness World Records.
1: Okay.
3: I walked into my teenage grandson's bedroom and just saw him playing what I now know, of course, of what I play is Fortnite. And that was the very first week that Epic had released it. And it was just really lovely.
0: Yeah, I don't know what she's saying, but here's what I do know.
1: Right, it sounded like Fortnite, but okay.
0: Fortnite. Is that her kids and her grandkids call her Grumpy Gran. I'm like, Grumpy Gran?
1: So that's her handle?
0: I want that. That's her handle. Yeah, and that's what her grandkids call her, too.
1: Imagine finding out that your grandmother was one of the first people signing on to do live streams with Fortnite, and then she kept it going and like became like an influencer.
0: Well.
1: I mean, are you happy about that, or are you mad?
0: No, I think you're proud of your grandma.
1: All right.
0: Right? I don't know. Now there's also this big movement, because as grandparents are younger, they feel like they don't want to be called nonna or grandma or granny. So some of the modern choices are Mimi, Lola. I don't know any Lolas.
1: I don't know any Lolas. Bubby. Alicia is Gigi.
0: Gigi is at the top of the list. Mm-hmm. Yeah, Bubby. And then Gran.
1: Bubby.
0: Mm-hmm. Bubby. Mm-hmm. I don't know if I like that.
1: For grandpas, it's like Papa, Pops, you know.
0: Yeah.
1: Poppy.
0: Mm.
1: Yeah.
0: So interesting. One of my best friend, we call her mom Gee. I don't know where it came from. She doesn't know where it came from.
1: Her name doesn't start with a G?
0: No.
1: No.
0: No, her name is Joan. She's a wonderful, lovely woman. I love her very, very much.
1: Yeah.
0: But we call her Gee. I call her Gee, you know, because all the kids call her Gee.
1: Sure.
0: And I think about it. I go, I think some families, you just come up with names on your own.
1: Jaden's doing that thing right now where he's calling everybody by their name. He's very interested in two things right now. What's your name? And what time is it? And if you ask him what time it is, it's always 3 o'clock.
0: That's
1: it doesn't
0: good.
1: Matter what's going on. But yesterday, you know, the kids come to pick him up because on Mondays it's like family dinner night. And he's screaming out the door, "Let's go, Jordan. Let's go, Jordan." And my son's, of course, is like, "I'm not going to respond to that. I won't do that."
0: I don't know. What do you call your grandparents? Or what did your grandparents, if you're a grandparent, what do they call you? 1-800-330-9999.
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14: No way. Well, it's looking like things are going to stay pretty cloudy, drizzly, and just overall dreary out there for the rest of your Friday. Those temps are staying down in the mid to maybe high 50s at best, but the good news is winds are on a downward trend and should be calm going into this evening. At worst, you might see a light rain shower. Now, going through the overnight period, we'll drop down in the low 50s out there. Skies will stay cloudy, maybe a little bit of patchy fog as you start out your Saturday, but then tomorrow gets really pretty as we're going to see the sunshine come out. We're going to see those winds stay calm, temperatures in the low 70s. With your first alert forecast from News Channel 10, I am Sheldon Brashears.
0: Facebook is making me giggle. And on Raven page, we asked, what do you call your grandma? And if you're a grandma, what do your grandkids call you? Angela wrote, I know a little girl that calls her grandmother old lady per grandma's request. She didn't want to compete with all the other nana, nannies, and grandmas out there. Just call me old lady. This one I like. Andrea wrote, my son's grandma could not decide what she wanted to be called, so I just started calling her other grandma, and my family turned into OG, and now everyone calls her that. Call me OG.
1: Yeah.
0: That's what I want. I want to be OG one day,
1: that's
0: a million
1: funny.
0: Years from now.
1: In my house right now, there is the other grandpa thing, right? Because there's, you know, other grandfathers, obviously, and when you see them, he sees me more often. So he calls me grandpa, but then when we run into each other at the same time, he can't differentiate the fact that the Matchbox cars that he plays with, some were his and others, you know what I mean? Like, I didn't keep my Matchboxes. So he's always like, grandpa, play with your truck. And I'm like, that's other grandpa.
0: Oh.
1: Other grandpa.
0: I like the idea that your grandson thinks you're the same person.
1: Yeah, well,
0: yeah
1: we're all the same.
0: 1-800-330-9999. What do you call your grandparents and why?

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1: Judge Judy's grandkids call her Nana, and the world's oldest female Fortnite streamer, they call her Grumpy Gran.
2: You know, every family's different, Anna, obviously, so grandparents, they typically have a name. There's the name that you'd prefer your kids will call you, and then there's the name that they all actually just end up calling you.
1: Well, it was always funny, because in my family, everybody is Nonna and Nonno, because I come from an Italian family. Mm. But if you wanted to differentiate the Nonnos, it was Nonno Pellicci, which is the last name, you know?
2: Yeah.
1: And I always thought that was interesting, because it's like, how formal is that? That's like calling your grandfather, like, Mr. Pellicci.
2: Feels like a lot.
1: Yeah.
2: Yeah, it does.
1: I don't know. What did you call your grandparents? And was there a specific nickname and why? 1-800-330-9999.
2: Hi, Beverly. We're not going to call you Beverly.
3: Hi.
2: We want to know what the grandkids call you.
3: They call me Monet.
2: Monet.
1: Oh, are
2: really?
1: You an artist?
3: Yes, apparently.
2: Wait a minute. So they just made it up all of a sudden? It just came from nowhere?
3: Yes. My daughter wanted me to be Mima. And one day I pulled up to the house and my 2-year-old grandson said, Monet is here. P.S. He's 16 and I'm now known as Monet.
1: Yep. Are you French?
3: A quarter.
1: Oh, all right. Well, that's good. That counts.
2: I mean, according to Ancestry, right. But her grandson didn't know it when he figured it out.
1: No.
2: Right.
3: Absolutely not. He just wanted Monet.
1: Thanks,
2: that's
1: Beverly.
2: What he can say. Thanks for the call.
1: Hey, Matt, what do you call your grandparents? Or do you get called your grandpa or what?
4: So my grandma, I guess the story was when we were all little kids, me and my cousins, we were in the line for McDonald's. And she asked who wanted chicken nuggets and french fries. And we all went, me. So we called her Mimi.
1: Mimi makes dreams come true at McDonald's.
2: That would be awesome.
1: Yeah.
2: Honestly.
1: Yeah.
2: Imagine if you could just every time you ran into somebody, ask for what it is you wanted to eat. That's the great thing about being a grandchild. It's like the rules are so different when you come to your grandparents, right?
1: Yeah.
2: Let's go to Mimi's house because I want McDonald's.
1: You could go to grandma or grandpa's house and ask for anything. And 9 times out of 10, they can make it happen.
2: That's right.
1: Yeah.
2: That's right.
5: Yeah. Hi, my name is Emma.
1: Emma, what do you call your grandparents?
5: I call my grandparents Grandpa because he's always grumpy.
2: Oh.
1: Grandpa. Yeah.
2: Well, that's a way to remember it, I guess.
1: Just like this Fortnite streamer. Has he ever played Fortnite?
5: No.
1: Oh.
2: No, I'm guessing not.
1: No. Okay. Right.
2: What do you remember your grandparents really playing with you when you were younger, right? Did you play games with them?
1: No. I mean,
2: No?
1: No, of course not. Like my grandmother's full-time job was cleaning. She was Italian. That's all she would do was just clean the house. I would just walk by her, and she would just be pledging the floors. Our floors were so slippery because she would pledge the floors that we could put on our socks and literally ice skate. That's what me and my cousins would do all the time.
2: So my grandmother used to play games with me all the time. So we would play. She taught me how to play checkers. She started playing me, teaching me how to play chess. She taught me how to play croquette?
1: Yeah,
2: I don't know. Crochet. I never know how to pronounce it right. But, you know, the thing with the stick and the, you know, the gates in the backyard. And I was a beast at that.
1: My grandfather, we played a lot of cards. We played Scopa, which is an Italian game. And he was a cheater. Known cheater.
2: Wow.
1: Even with us when we were four. 1-800-330-9999. What did you call your grandparents? And how did you come up with that name?
6: Hi, this is Johnny Black.
7: And I am Aubrey James. Is this Kevin?
8: Yeah, you got me.
6: Kevin, my friend, you've won our getaway giveaway contest.
7: Woo! Congratulations.
8: That is fantastic.
7: Any idea where you're going to go?
8: I think my wife and I are going to go to Montana.
6: All right, Montana, man, you're going to want some spending money. We're going to start giving away the cash on Monday, my friend.
7: Congratulations, Kevin.
8: That's fantastic.
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2: What do you call your grandparents? Like, was it grandma and grandpa, like traditional, or did they come up with something new? There's a Fortnite streamer. She's the oldest Fortnite streamer on record. She's 78 years old. She broke a Guinness World Record. They call her Grumpy Gran. She loves it. Grumpy Gran.
3: Yeah,
2: Grumpy Gran.
3: It's always funny to me when I run into somebody like a grandparent or whatever that knows more about a kid's game than I do,
2: mm-hmm.
3: or the kids around her.
2: Yeah.
3: Yeah.
2: I'm looking at our Facebook. It's really interesting how many different names there are. Jeremy called his grandma Hammy. Hammy.
3: All right.
2: Nadine said Omi. Interesting.
3: Okay.
2: Huh. Diane wrote her grandson calls her Bella. You
3: well, that's
2: guided
3: very
2: that.
3: Sweet.
2: Yeah,
3: that's nice.
2: But you guided that.
3: I was going to say, somebody taught
2: me Bella.
3: Him.
2: Call me
3: You said that over and over again for a month, right?
2: 1-800-330-9999. What did you call your grandparents and how did they come up with that name?
3: Making them sound it out. Yeah.

0: What do you call your grandparents? What was their name? Was it the traditional grandma, grandpa? Was it a cultural thing like I called my grandparents? No, no, no, no. There is a Scottish grandmother, just been named the world's oldest female Fortnite streamer. And they call her Grumpy Gran. Grumpy Gran, 1948. That's her handle.
1: My grandmother, Martha, I called grandmother or grandma or whatever. But you know something?
0: Yeah.
1: Now that I think about it, I probably didn't know my Portuguese grandparents' actual names until I was like 20-something because we always called them Vava and Vava. Rest in peace, Manuel and Mary.
0: We always knew because every single one of us was named after them.
1: Right.
0: So... Right. Anna, and five of my cousins are also named Anna after my grandmother.
1: Yeah, that's funny.
0: It's Anna Maria, actually. What do you call your grandparents, and why? How did that happen? How did they get that name? 1-800-330-9999. Brian?
2: Well, I am a grandparent. My wife and I were grandparents when we were 48. We were kind of young, and she didn't really want to be called grandma. She's like a young, good-looking grandma. So
0: I get it.
2: She wound up being called Lolo, and I am called Popo, and I'm a cop.
0: So that
1: makes sense. Right.
0: I like that.
1: Right, the fuzz. You know what? I mean, as a young grandfather myself, too, it's awesome. And how many times are you at the playground and they're like, oh, I thought they were yours. And you're like, nope, they're not.
2: Yeah, it's
1: nope.
2: Great. Yeah, rolling around on the floor. It's so fun.
0: One quick question. When people call you Popo, not your grandchild, but like regular people are like, oh, Popo.

0: our studio and we're trying to figure out where they are. But yeah, thank you for the call. Yaya is great, yes. But you don't want to be called Yo-Yo. That gets a little bit weird,
1: you
0: right?
1: Think?
0: Yeah.
1: You think?
2: Yes, everybody laughs when he calls me that. Everybody laughs.
1: Yeah. It's unique. It's cute.
2: It's different.
1: Thanks for the call, Madeline. Have a great day.
0: Bye.
3: David, what do you call your grandparents?
4: My grandfather was called Abba. That's what my mother called him. That meant father in Hebrew. And if my mother was going to call him Abba, we were going to call him Abba. So he was Abba, and my grandmother was Ima.
0: Hmm. Abba and Ima.
1: Okay.
0: That's beautiful.
1: Yeah, I like those ones. Yep.
0: Also, you said Abba. All I kept thinking was Abba. Mm-hmm. And then I was thinking about the soundtrack to Mamma Mia, of course.
3: I was thinking of how awkward it would be if his grandfather looked like one of the members of Abba.
0: Right.
3: Yeah.
0: Well, definitely probably the gentlemen,
3: because they
0: not
3: aged
0: the women.
3: Well. Where were they from? Sweden? Switzerland?
0: Yeah, right? Sweden or Switzerland?
3: I mean, whatever. All of their skin was magnificent.
0: Yeah.
3: They look great.
0: They were good-looking people.
3: Yeah.
4: I will never think of my grandparents the same again. Thank you.
0: Right. Sweden. Yeah, those Swedish people.
3: Sweden, those Swedish people, huh? Wow, good-looking. Real taunt skin. Mm-hmm. Grandpa, you're so Abba-ish.
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2: Well, it's looking like things are going to stay pretty cloudy, drizzly, and just overall dreary out there for the rest of your Friday. Those temps are staying down in the mid to maybe high 50s at best, but the good news is winds are on a downward trend and should be calm going into this evening. At worst, you might see a light rain shower. Now, going through the overnight period, we'll drop down in the low 50s out there. Skies will stay cloudy, maybe a little bit of patchy fog as you start out your Saturday, but then tomorrow gets really pretty as we're going to see the sunshine come out. We're going to see those winds stay calm. Temperatures in the low 70s. With your first alert forecast from News Channel 10, I am Sheldon Brashears. The
3: Eagle. 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It can hurt your business.
4: And sometimes people don't write genuine reviews. Oftentimes people will use this as like extortion or if somebody's got a personal vendetta. I had somebody actually try and hit me up for money when they posted a bad review this past year. Somebody we never did business with before in my life.
3: It's so weird. What a weird thing. But imagine confronting the person that gave you a one-star review and threatening to punch them in the face. It's exactly what happened, and it's coming up next.

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1: When was the last time you left a one-star review? And were there repercussions from it? An Alabama couple who owns a new ice cream shop called The Local Scoop have been arrested after harassing a customer that left them a one-star review online. Here's the owner confronting the person that did it.
2: Don't you ever, ever worry about The Local Scoop again, okay?
1: Don't come to The Local Scoop. Don't come around here no more.
3: That's right.
1: No.
3: I like that.
1: Right. Here he is explaining himself and why he left that one-star review.
4: Just didn't have a good experience, so I wrote a bad review. I didn't think nothing of it until she reminded me of it. She assaulted me, touched my torso 3 times. She knocked the phone out of my hand and pretty much destroyed the back of it. Kicked it under my car.
3: Well, yep. You can't do that.
1: No, can't do that.
3: I love the idea of her touching his torso 3 times. She poked him like the Pillsbury Doughboy. I heard it was 3 bad reviews he left. How many times are you going to leave a bad review over one visit?
1: You know, it's funny. Raven and I were talking about this yesterday when we saw the news break. And Raven writes reviews all the time for everything. I never do. But I never do.
3: You know what's funny is I'm reviewing my reviews right now. Yeah. And I'm seeing that I am a serial positive reviewer.
1: Oh.
3: I typically do not review if I've had a negative experience. I leave it to myself. There is only one-star review in all of my reviews here.
1: Well, I was inspired after we had this discussion last night. So when Bloomingdale's sent me a survey and said, if you review your last purchase,
3: out the survey.
1: I filled out the survey. And it was...
3: I don't know if it's the same thing.
1: Did you post it? Yeah, I had to write a review.
3: Okay.
1: So it was for these Sam Edelman shoes. I wrote, cute, but not if you have fat brick feet like me.
3: Yeah.
1: Half my toes hang off the side, runs narrow, very uncomfortable. 3 stars.
3: Okay. Well, I mean, I don't feel like that's a negative review so much for the product as much as your foot.
1: My foot is terrible. Yeah. I have a fat foot. It's really difficult sometimes.
3: Would you like to play a game? I have one-star review in all of my stuff.
1: Okay.
3: I will read to you the review,
1: yes.
3: And you have to decide what kind of business I'm reviewing.
1: Let's go.
3: How about that? If I could give less... I just want to, again, state that I'm normally a very nice person because this review is...
1: Anytime you have to say that out loud, you know it's not true.
3: If I could give less than 1 star, I certainly would. At the moment, I'm contemplating taking them to small claims court. We hired this company over 2 months ago to repair our 2 stacks. When they came out, the salesperson seemed very knowledgeable, quick to offer an incentive, and I booked the services that day. After some research, I thought it was a good choice. Nothing could have been further from the truth. Took our deposit of nearly $1,000 and disappeared. I was told it was reasonable to expect them 2 to 3 weeks out, 3 to 4 if the weather was bad. No contact from then on in the main office. Every time I called, I got the runaround days later when they'd call my wife back despite me explicitly instructing them to talk to me. After 2 months, I'd had enough and began calling the main number and leaving messages for everybody. 3 calls in 5 days, no response. My wife finally got a number from the Facebook page, and that day, the owner called me back. He offered absolutely no reason why I had not been contacted or the work had not begun or completed. Said simply, we failed you. I said, okay, well, I don't see how we move forward. Send me my refund. He said, I'll have it in the morning. No problem. This morning I called back, same back channel phone number, and I haven't heard anything. It's been 10 days, no refund. I'm very upset. By the way, I've booked a competitor at this point who, despite COVID, heat waves, and various storms, is going to be on the roof in a week at a near mirror price. My advice is don't be fooled by all the trucks, commercials, videos, etc. that this company throws at you. They're quick to take your deposit and then never show up.
1: Okay, first of all, you've put more effort in this one-star review.
3: I was so upset.
1: Than you've ever put into anything you've ever done for the show.
3: I was very upset.
1: I just want to make that very, very clear.
3: Listen, I'm a wordsmith, okay? When you upset me, that's what happened. I'll write one on you next.
1: Is it for a roofing company?
3: It is not a roofing company.
1: Is it for a solar panel company?
3: It is not for a solar panel company.
1: Is it for a window company?
3: I mean, how many guesses are you going to get?
1: No. What is it?
3: It's a chimney company.
1: Oh. Did you get your $1,000 back?
3: I did.
1: All right.
3: It took 4 months.
1: Okay. All right.
3: 4 months.
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1: Until the end of the weekend, you have to submit your items for the Anna and Raven Roadshow. 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
3: right.
1: If you're at a tag sale or you're at Goodwill or you're going through your attic and you just found something. 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

0: What do you think is the most dangerous piece of playground equipment when you take your kids, or even at recess when they're at school?
1: To be fair, I injured myself on just about everything that used to be on the playground when I was younger. I think that they're safer now, but there's still plenty of things fraught with danger.
0: I've had an issue with monkey bars my entire life. My family, the women in my family, have been doomed because we do not have the upper body strength to do the monkey bars. But I have my little one.
1: Continue to purvey this terrible story about you and your family. You can do this.
0: Dakota, my little one, she is what the doctors like to call spirited and strong-willed.
1: Crazy.
0: And she has decided she's not crazy. She's
1: wild.
0: Wild.
1: Yep.
0: Yes.
1: Can't be tamed.
0: And I have told her, I go, you can't give up, baby. You can't give up. Even though in my mind, I'm like, just give up.
1: Right.
0: Your sister can't do this. I can't do this. None of us have been able to do it.
1: Your grandmother couldn't do it.
0: We don't have it.
1: Nobody can do it.
0: We don't have the upper body strength. We've been deemed. Our genes are doomed. And she
1: it's ridiculous.
0: Will not stop. And I've talked about this at length in the past. And then she came home the other day.
1: Mm-hmm.
0: What happened again?
2: The monkey bars hurt me.
0: Yeah, what happened on the monkey bars this time?
2: They just, like, gave me a cut.
0: Your hands are torn open.
2: I know. It's, like, so weird.
0: It's so weird.
1: This is crazy that you have talked about this so much and made her feel like this is insurmountable. That, according to her language, it's like the monkey bars attacked her.
0: No.
1: They hurt me.
0: Well, she tried so hard, and her hands came home, the blisters. Like, they were ripped.
1: So she really went at it for a while.
0: She's been, she has dedicated her life to conquering the monkey bars, and I'm proud of her.
3: Didn't you fall off twice last week?
2: Yeah, but that's probably not the case.
3: What does that mean, not the case?
2: Like, not what happened.
1: Oh.
2: Because, yes, I did kind of fall off a million times.
1: Yeah.
2: But not today.
3: No, today you just ripped open your hands.
2: Well, I didn't fall off like how I did last time. Last 100 times.
0: The last 100 times she fell off. Last time she ended up in the nurse's office because she fell so hard on her side. And that's what I'm concerned about. It's like she's going to break an arm.
1: Do you think that, Simone Biles never fell? All right. Do you think that Venus never scraped her knee? Serena never scraped her elbow? People fall.
3: Can you make it all the way across by yourself? Have you done it yet?
2: I only done it on kind of monkey bar.
3: Yes or no?
2: Yes.
3: Yes or no, for real?
2: Well, not yet.
1: You need to stop telling her she can't do this.
0: No, I want her to keep going, but every time she comes, like, the bruise on her leg was so big. I'm like, they're going to call authorities on me.
1: You're going to get in trouble.
0: I looked at her hands. Like, she couldn't go to dance and do gymnastics and stuff because her hands were so ripped open from the monkey bars.
1: Someday, though, she's going to cross those, and your family will forever be changed. All right? And her daughter someday will be able to do this no problem.
0: I hope so. I hope you're right, but I don't know when that day will come.
1: It's
0: when
1: evolution.
0: It comes, we're going to have a celebration. But in the meantime, what do you think is the most dangerous apparatus at the playground? Is it the monkey bars? What's your story? What do you think it is? 1-800-330-9999.
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9: Well, it's looking like things are going to stay pretty cloudy, drizzly, and just overall dreary out there for the rest of your Friday. Those temps are staying down in the mid to maybe high 50s at best, but the good news is winds are on a downward trend and should be calm going into this evening. At worst, you might see a light rain shower. Now, going through the overnight period, we'll drop down in the low 50s out there. Skies will stay cloudy, maybe a little bit of patchy fog as you start out your Saturday, but then tomorrow gets really pretty as we're going to see the sunshine come out. We're going to see those winds stay calm, temperatures in the low 70s. With your first alert forecast from News Channel 10, I am Sheldon Brashears.
0: The Eagle. The thing about the playground is that it can be a very dangerous place.
1: Sure.
0: Yes, my daughter is desperately trying to make it across the monkey bars. She comes home with a new injury every single day.
1: Everybody needs a quest.
0: Her hands were ripped open with blisters. She fell on her side the other day, had to go to the nurse's office. I'm trying to decide, are the monkey bars the most dangerous? What do you think? Oh, look, I'm looking at the text line. Robin said, my daughter broke her arm on the monkey bars at school.
1: Yeah.
0: I'm not surprised. Yeah.
1: We used to have, the playground at the place where I grew up, we had the metal slide. I mean, this is years ago, right? So we had all the typical stuff with the metal slide, the chain swings. Getting your finger caught in one of those, like pinched in that, is always very painful.
0: I wonder if they still have those.
1: Instant blood blister.
0: Yeah.
1: But remember the, like, just the metal things that you would sit on, and it was on a, like, a big spring, and you would go back and forth? Ours were, like, worn in. You could get that thing wailing. And if your hand slipped, boom, you were busting your lip on the front of that thing.
0: Yep. 1-800-330-9999. What do you think is the most dangerous piece of equipment on a playground?

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1: What happened again?
2: The monkey bars hurt me.
1: Yeah, what happened on the monkey bars this time?
2: They just, like, gave me a cut.
1: Your hands are torn open.
2: I know, it's, like, so weird.
1: So weird.
3: I mean, monkey bars don't bite people, all right? You get on the monkey bars, you apply yourself, and it either works out or it didn't. It hasn't yet. But she's on her pathway.
4: Dakota is going to be 8 soon, and she has not mastered the monkey bars, mostly because my family, all the women in my family, have been cursed with the lack of upper body strength to be able to do the monkey bars.
3: It's a terrible affliction that you believe is processed in your genomes and your DNA.
4: Correct. And every day she comes home from school with a new injury. She's fallen off. She's got bruises. And she came home with the biggest blisters. Her hands were ripped open. That's how hard she's holding on. For dear life,
3: yeah,
4: to make it across.
3: If you want something bad enough, Anna, you're willing to put in the blood, sweat, and tears and time.
4: I'm trying to figure out, are the monkey bars the most dangerous piece of equipment on the playground? What else is also very dangerous? 1-800-330-9999.
5: Let's talk about seesaws. It's because you need two kids who are equally balanced. If one thing goes wrong, one kid goes flying, one kid falls off the seesaw. There's no way to hold yourself in. I think it's an actual nightmare. I don't know why people go on it or allow their children on it, for that matter.
4: When I was younger, I was a very heavy child. And I remember having to get on the seesaw, and it would take two of the skinny girls to get on one side to be able to seesaw with me on the other side. And I remember, like, how that stuck with me was that the beginning, I didn't go on the seesaw anymore because I got it. You had to, like, all the kids had to, like, line up to get on the other side.
3: They are, you know, sneaky dangerous. They got rid of those at a lot of playgrounds, too. I feel like you don't see them as much as you used to.
4: Good.
3: Yeah. But you're talking about for self-esteem.
4: Yes.
3: Not people losing, you know, an eye socket, an eye orbital bone.
4: Still sad and dangerous.
3: Yeah, I guess so.
4: Chris, what toy or playground item is just unnecessarily dangerous for kids?
6: Oh my gosh, these slides that are on the playgrounds now, like, they are really hot. It's plastic, too. You would think that it wouldn't absorb the heat like those metal ones we were on when we were kids. But they're really super high, and every kid wants to climb around the slide or climb up the slide.
4: Oh, climbing up the scams.
3: Yeah.
4: They want to climb up from the bottom.
3: Yeah.
4: It's every man for himself on the playground.
3: You know, you're right, man. I mean, the metal ones used to be the real danger, and they were fast. The metal ones you think of as faster, but they're steeper now. And there's always, like, the playgrounds around my house, they always have, like, three slides attached to the first thing. And there's, like, a lower one, and there's a middle one, and then there's a top one.
4: Yep.
3: And the middle one is hairy for me, all right? When I go up to the top, no, my knees are shaking. Like, it's a lot.
4: There's a playground in my town where I made a video about it because I couldn't even believe that it was a real slide. The thing has to be like a 90-degree slant. It is so high, and it goes straight down.
3: Yeah.
4: And it's the most intimidating thing. And I was like,
3: it's like going to a water park.
4: Oh, my gosh.
3: It's crazy.
4: And they shoot out.
3: And there's no supervision whatsoever. Yeah. So, like, you know, literally a toddler can roll right up on that thing and be like, yep, today's the day.
4: It shoots them out like a bullet. It comes right. They come flying out, and it's covered. It's like one of those tubes. So, like, you don't even know. All of a sudden, you see them up there.
3: Right.
4: And the next thing you know,
3: no warning.
4: They just fly out 14 feet at the end of the slide.
3: It's like a potato gun with a four-year-old attached to it.
4: Yep.
3: Yeah.
6: It's dangerous. And it's also really, like, tight up there.
3: Oh,
6: so,
3: yeah.
6: Like, for me to go up there and help my kids, and like, I can't fit up there, so you kind of just have to let them do what they're going to do.
3: That's right. Yep. That's right. I have been stuck in one of those slides. Mm-hmm. Yep. Don't do it. You're taking your life in your hands.
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1: And I am Aubrey James. 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
13: Well, it's looking like things are going to stay pretty cloudy, drizzly, and just overall dreary out there for the rest of your Friday. Those temps are staying down in the mid to maybe high 50s at best, but the good news is winds are on a downward trend and should be calm going into this evening. At worst, you might see a light rain shower. Now, going through the overnight period, we'll drop down in the low 50s out there. Skies will stay cloudy, maybe a little bit of patchy fog as you start out your Saturday, but then tomorrow gets really pretty as we're going to see the sunshine come out. We're going to see those winds stay calm. Temperatures in the low 70s. With your first alert forecast from News Channel 10, I am Sheldon Brashears.

Amarillo's Classic Hit Station 100.9, The Eagle. I am Aubrey James. Happy Saturday. I hope you're having a wonderful Saturday morning so far. I'm going to do everything that I can to make it even better. Getting it kicked off right with some Eddie Money. Good morning.

Amarillo's classic hit station, 100.9, The Eagle.

0: I just had to jump in. It's the latest thing to hit the Eagle airwaves. 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

0: 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I've got to let you know. You're one of my kind.
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This is my four-year-old's newest favorite song. He asked me this week if we could listen to the song about sweet dreams that make you disappear. I don't think those are the words, buddy, but I'm not going to.

0: Amarillo's Classic Hit Station 100.9, The Eagle, rounding out our 11 o'clock hour on a Saturday. I hope you're having a wonderful start to your weekend. Maybe you're out getting some Halloween decorations for the house. I've already decorated my house. I'm a little ahead of the curve, but that's just how I live my life. Hey, in our lunch hour, I'm going to have more details about the Fall into Cash contest we have starting on Monday, and I'm going to keep playing all of your favorite classic hits. 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

Amarillo's Classic Hit Station 100.9, The Eagle. I'm Aubrey James, rolling into our lunch hour on a Saturday. What sounds good for lunch? I'm down with just about anything. You know what? You tell me what you're hungry for. I'll tell you that it doesn't sound good, and we'll just go back and forth. Yeah?

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Is it just me, or was anyone else a little traumatized by this music video as a kid? Okay, listen, I love music videos. That is how I got so much music knowledge. I spent so much of my time watching music videos. But this one was a little disturbing. And I'm not even gonna tell you why. I'm just gonna say, if you haven't seen it, if you don't know what I'm talking about, look it up. But your discretion is advised, okay? Don't watch it with your younger kids because it's not always appropriate. That's all I'm gonna say. Here they are now. It's Aerosmith with Sweet Emotion at 100.9 The Eagle.

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0: Amarillo's Classic Hit Station 100.9, The Eagle, rounding out our lunch hour on a Saturday. I hope you're having a good day, whatever it is you're out doing. Maybe you were getting started on Christmas shopping. Hey, listen, as a mom of three, I start Christmas shopping in like September, and I'm behind. We lost water half the month of September, so I'm behind. But maybe you are like me, and you're getting all that done, checked off your list. Hey, I'm sure glad that you're taking me along with you, whatever it is you're doing today. In our 1 o'clock hour, I'm going to have more details about the Chamber Barbecue we have coming up next week. I can't believe it's already almost next week. Don't go anywhere.
1: Hi, this is Johnny Black.
0: And I am Aubrey James. Is this Kevin?
2: Yeah, you got me.
1: Kevin, my friend, you've won our getaway giveaway contest.
0: Woo! Congratulations.
2: That is fantastic.
0: Any idea where you want to go?
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1: All right, Montana, man, you're going to want some spending money. We're going to start giving away the cash on Monday, my friend.
0: Congratulations, Kevin.
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12: Well, it's looking like things are going to stay pretty cloudy, drizzly, and just overall dreary out there for the rest of your Friday. Those temps are staying down in the mid to maybe high 50s at best, but the good news is winds are on a downward trend and should be calm going into this evening. At worst, you might see a light rain shower. Now, going through the overnight period, we'll drop down in the low 50s out there. Skies will stay cloudy, maybe a little bit of patchy fog as you start out your Saturday, but then tomorrow gets really pretty as we're going to see the sunshine come out. We're going to see those winds stay calm, temperatures in the low 70s. With your first alert forecast from News Channel 10, I am Sheldon Brashears.
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Amarillo's Classic Hit Station 100.9, The Eagle. I'm Aubrey James, rolling into our 1 o'clock hour. 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

0: Toronto's Classic Hit Station 100.9, The Eagle, making it through our Saturday one way or another. We're having a good time, though. You and I hanging out? Yeah? Hey, in the 2 o'clock hour, I'm going to have more details about Casey Kasem's American Top 40 we have coming up tomorrow. I'm also going to fill you in on all the shenanigans I put my husband up to when getting all of our Halloween decorations out from the back closet of our house. So you won't want to miss that. And I'm going to keep playing all of your favorite classic hits. Don't go anywhere.
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Amarillo's Classic Hit Station 100.9, The Eagle. I am Aubrey James, rolling into our 2 o'clock hour on a Saturday. Got some CCR for you, some Creedence Clearwater Revival. That's a mouthful. Here they are now with Fortunate Son. Good afternoon.

0: every single Sunday morning right here at the Eagle, we have Casey Kasem's American Top 40, taking us all the way back, a little nostalgia. Tomorrow we're focusing on years 1978 and 1985. We'll hear from everyone from Linda Ronstadt, Shocking Blue, Exile, the Everly Brothers, Starship, Paul Young, Sting, Stevie Wonder, and so, so much more. It is my favorite way to spend my Sunday morning with my boys. You're not going to want to miss it. It starts at 9 a.m. every Sunday right here at 100.9 The Eagle.
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Okay, the entire inside of the house is all decorated for Halloween. We are ready. But the outside now needs to be decorated, which is a tote in the garage my husband will have to go grab. Luckily, he's such a good sport. Always is game to do these little side quests on a Sunday.

Come on, no. Don't do me like that. Not on a Saturday. Come on. Monday through Friday, you can come at me, but on a Saturday, that's just not fair, you know? Come on, no.

0: Toronto's Classic Hit Station, 100.9 The Eagle, rounding out our 2 o'clock hour on a Saturday. I hope you're having a wonderful day so far. I'm trying my hardest to not say the day of the week multiple times, because I've told you my sister has said it drives her crazy. And, you know, we're all very worried about my sister, as we should be, honestly. In the 3 o'clock hour, I'm going to have more details on how you can join the Eagle's Nest Text Club and stay in the know with everything happening here at the Eagle. And I'm going to keep playing all of your favorite classic hits. I have music from Michael Jackson. I have music from Styx, Santana, and so, so much more. Don't go anywhere.
1: Hi, this is Johnny Black.
0: And I am Aubrey James. Is this Kevin?
2: Yeah, you got me.
1: Kevin, my friend, you've won our getaway giveaway contest.
0: Woo! Congratulations.
2: That is fantastic.
0: Any idea where you're going
2: to
0: go?
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1: All right, Montana, man, you're going to want some spending money. We're going to start giving away the cash on Monday, my friend.
0: Congratulations, Kevin.
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16: Looking like things are going to stay pretty cloudy, drizzly, and just overall dreary out there for the rest of your Friday. Those temps are staying down in the mid to maybe high 50s at best, but the good news is winds are on a downward trend and should be calm going into this evening. At worst, you might see a light rain shower. Now, going through the overnight period, we'll drop down in the low 50s out there. Skies will stay cloudy, maybe a little bit of patchy fog as you start out your Saturday, but then tomorrow gets really pretty as we're going to see the sunshine come out. We're going to see those winds stay calm. Temperatures in the low 70s. With your First Alert forecast from News Channel 10, I am Sheldon Brashears.

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0: 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The Eagle rounding out our 3 o'clock hour, rounding it out, rolling it up, putting it in the tote that I had all my Halloween decorations in, and sticking it back in my closet in the back of the house. Hey, in our 4 o'clock hour, I'm going to have more details about our Fall Into Cash contest. We're giving away $1,000 20 times in the month of October, and that starts on Monday. And I'm going to keep playing all of your favorite classic hits. 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

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We posted a fun video yesterday asking everyone here in the studio, if you were about to get into a fight, what song would be playing in your head? 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

Do you remember how panicked everyone was when we went from 1999 to 2000? People were panicking. I was 7, and my mother was in a full-blown panic. She was storing water. She was making shelter. We didn't know what was going to happen. It was the turn of the millennium, and there were all of these crazy rumors that all of these crazy things were going to happen, and we just didn't know. I mean, it was fine. We all turned out fine. Do I like to celebrate New Year's now? Not really. But that's got to be related to something else, right?

0: Buffalo's Classic Hit Station 100.9, The Eagle, rounding up our 4 o'clock hour like we're cowboys. Cowboys? I'm a cowgirl, I guess. Does it sound like I know what I'm talking about? I don't, but I sure try to play it off like I do. Hey, one thing I do know is that in the 5 o'clock hour, I'm going to have more details about Saturday Night Solid Gold we have coming up tonight with our very own Dr. Johnny Black. He's going to have a special one for you tonight. You're in for a treat. And I'm going to keep playing all of your favorite classic hits during the 5 o'clock hour and keep trying to sound like I know what I'm doing. That's the goal.
1: Hi, this is Johnny Black.
0: And I am Aubrey James. Is this Kevin?
2: Yeah, you got me.
1: Kevin, my friend, you've won our getaway giveaway contest.
0: Woo! Congratulations.
2: That is fantastic.
0: Any idea where you're going
2: to
0: go?
2: I think my wife and I are going to go to Montana.
1: All right, Montana, man, you're going to want some spending money. We're going to start giving away the cash on Monday, my friend.
0: Congratulations, Kevin.
2: That's fantastic.
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13: It's looking like things are going to stay pretty cloudy, drizzly, and just overall dreary out there for the rest of your Friday. Those temps are staying down in the mid to maybe high 50s at best, but the good news is winds are on a downward trend and should be calm going into this evening. At worst, you might see a light rain shower. Now, going through the overnight period, we'll drop down in the low 50s out there. Skies will stay cloudy, maybe a little bit of patchy fog as you start out your Saturday, but then tomorrow gets really pretty as we're going to see the sunshine come out. We're going to see those winds stay calm, temperatures in the low 70s. With your first alert forecast from News Channel 10, I am Sheldon Brashears.

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I am Aubrey James, doing a little twist into our 5 o'clock hour, maybe even a little shout.

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0: It is all about those solid gold hits from the 60s and the 70s, all in one place. Every Saturday evening from 6 until 10, it's Saturday Night Solid Gold with our very own Dr. Johnny Black. Tonight we have the best of Led Zeppelin. 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

All right, bell bottoms are optional, but disco moves are highly encouraged. Let's get into our groove. It's Saturday night. How about a little fever? A little night fever? Here are the Bee Gees at 100.9, The Eagle.

Listen, we can argue about a lot of things, but one thing we can't argue about is that Billy Joel had a pretty strong opinion about living a little. Here he is now with Only the Good Die Young on your favorite classic hit station, 100.9 The Eagle.

0: Amarillo's classic hit station 100.9, The Eagle. I am Aubrey James, popping in to say thank you so much for spending your Saturday with me. I love a good side quest Saturday. I hope you had as much fun as I did. Dr. Johnny Black is coming in right after me with Saturday Night Solid Gold. He has the best of Led Zeppelin, plus, as always, all of your requests. I am off to make my poor husband dig out the Halloween decorations for outside. We'll do that tomorrow, but you and I, we'll do it all again on Monday.
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night. 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I'm Dr. Johnny Black, and this, well, it's the Rolling Stones.

It's Amarillo's number one rock and roll radio Saturday night party show. I'm Dr. Johnny Black, and this is a song by Eddie Cochran called Nervous Breakdown. Jimmy Page used a small amplifier in a room, turned the amplifier up way loud, put it in a small room, and then put a microphone on the other end of the room. And the old recording axiom that goes, distance makes depth, was never more true than when Led Zeppelin recorded this song for their debut album, Communication Breakdown, based on Eddie Cochran's Nervous Breakdown.

Amarillo's number one rock and roll radio Saturday night party show. 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

0: down and spreading it all over the place on Saturday Night Solid Gold. I'm Dr. Johnny Black. We've got a lot more Led Zeppelin to get to before we're said and done this evening. Marvin Gaye on the way. The Doobie Brothers requested music from Bonnie Tyler on the way as well.
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This for featuring Led Zeppelin as our spotlight showcase artist this evening. Let's go grab another one off their very first album. This one originally recorded by Joan Baez, written by Ann Breeden around 1959. Joan recorded it, released it on her 1962 live album In Concert. Great song from 1969. This is from the Led Zeppelin's debut album. One of the first things the world ever heard from the band that called it.

That's what they do. They blend the hard rock and acoustic subtlety with the best of them. That's Led Zeppelin, and they are our featured artist this evening. Leah texted us and requested this song by Bonnie Tyler, and we're glad to play it for you. Covered by Rod Stewart and other artists.

you've ever seen the Led Zeppelin concert movie, the song remains the same. You see Jimmy Page standing on the stage with his guitar and you hear this song, but they never really did play it live ever. I mean, it's a great, great song. They would have done a great job of playing it live, but they never did. They did play Heartbreaker several times. But we like to play Heartbreaker and Livin' Lovin' Made together the way it's meant to be. And this is what opens side two of Led Zeppelin 2.

0: mayhem and wrecking hotel rooms and chaos and lunacy from Led Zeppelin on Saturday night. 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
11: Weekend has been off to a damp and cool start. Definitely been feeling like autumn, but I think today skies will start to clear and temperatures will start up. Very pleasant, however. High today, 72 degrees. Look for another cool night tonight. Like we're heading down to 54 degrees. Raise the high just slightly tomorrow, up into the mid-70s. With your First Alert forecast from News Channel 10, I'm Doppler Dave.
0: All right, we had a text request from Abby over in the Highland Park area, and she asked for some Vincent, some Don McLean, Starry, Starry Night.

All right. So when the third Led Zeppelin came out, album came out, it was mostly acoustic and had all these folk type songs on it. And critics said, "Led Zeppelin's forgotten how to rock and roll." So they